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2: From the WKRK Forecast Center, this is meteorologist Steve Hamilton. A few showers or thunderstorms may hang around for the overnight hours, down to 60 on the low and a few clouds. Then for Sunday, we're in the upper 70s. Looks like a pretty nice day with a mix of sunshine and clouds. We could get a few more showers on Sunday night and then afternoon showers and thunderstorms popping up again on Monday. Looks like we'll be in the low 80s. Slim chance of a shower on Tuesday, right around 80.

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I'm Greg Goodman. 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
1: ABC News, I'm Dave Packer. The federal judge overseeing President Trump's lawsuit against the IRS is considering reopening the case over the terms of its settlement.
2: In a striking turnaround, Judge Kathleen Williams ordering Trump to respond to grievous allegations that his settlement was premised on deception. Trump had dropped the suit in exchange for the creation of that so-called anti-weaponization fund, $1.8 billion in taxpayer money to compensate Trump allies who claimed they were unfairly treated by the Biden Justice Department. Even rioters who attacked police officers on January 6 could see payouts. The judge giving Trump until June 12 to respond.
1: ABC's Selena Wang. The driver in Friday's deadly bus crash just outside of Washington, D.C., that left five dead and more than 40 injured, has been charged with two counts of involuntary manslaughter. All nine of the missing have now been recovered from the site of a deadly chemical tank breach, bringing the official death toll in Washington state to 11. This is ABC News. A new federal report shows Americans are saving less overall. The U.S. personal savings rate fell to 2.6% in April, a sign that rising costs for essentials are squeezing household budgets. With the price of gas, groceries, and housing continuing to climb for many, there's not much left over to put away at the end of the month. In Durham, North Carolina, Samuel Fisher says he's driving his daughter's car to save on gas.
3: I have an SUV. It cost me, I want to say it was $90 to fill up. And I was like, okay, she's not here, so I'm going to drive her car.
4: Save you some money.
3: Yeah, exactly.
1: A new report says the cigarette smoking rate dropped to another all-time low last year. The survey from the CDC shows only 1 in 11 American adults now say they're current smokers. The rate had been on the decline since the 1960s, when 42% of U.S. adults were lighting up. Cigarette smoking is a risk factor for lung cancer, heart disease, and smoke, and it's long been considered the leading cause of preventable death. Dave Packer, ABC News.
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7: From the WKRK Forecast Center, this is meteorologist Steve Hamilton. A few showers or thunderstorms may hang around for the overnight hours, down to 60 on the low and a few clouds. Then for Sunday, we're in the upper 70s. Looks like a pretty nice day with a mix of sunshine and clouds. We could get a few more showers on Sunday night and then afternoon showers and thunderstorms popping up again on Monday. Looks like we'll be in the low 80s. Slim chance of a shower on Tuesday, right around 80.

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Sometimes all it takes is one good song to remind you that everything's going to be all right. That's what we love about this music on WKRK.

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1: ABC News, I'm Dave Packer. CENTCOM says an attempted breach of the blockade in the Strait of Hormuz was blocked by American ships.
2: CENTCOM saying it disabled another ship trying to breach the U.S. blockade on its way to Iran. Officials saying U.S. forces issued multiple warnings before an aircraft fired a Hellfire missile into its engine room.
1: President Trump demanding that Iran reopen the strait, guarantee it won't develop a nuclear weapon and hand over its highly enriched uranium, but Iran's not budging. In New Jersey, state police shutting down direct access to an immigration detention center in Newark after days of protesters clashing with U.S. Immigration and Customs Enforcement agents and a group of migrants on a hunger strike inside. After the Supreme Court ruled President Trump's tariffs unconstitutional earlier this year, a federal judge allowed all companies affected to apply for refunds to cover their losses. But now, lawyers for the Trump administration are vowing to appeal that decision. This is ABC News. In Southern California, a family displaced by the Eaton Fire has filed a civil lawsuit alleging they were victims of rent gouging. According to the lawsuit, the plaintiffs allege they were charged more than $10,000 a month for a three-bedroom home. ABC's Annabelle Munoz is in Altadena, California.
3: The lawsuit states that despite anti-gouging laws and protections in effect, they were charged almost three times the legal amount for a home in Glassell Park, nearly $15,000, according to the suit. They also say the defendants got a notice from the city attorney's office flagging the listing as potentially in violation of state law weeks into renting it out to the Renicks, but they say they were unlawfully charged rent for nearly 10 months.
1: Most of the musical acts that were slated for the June 24th Freedom 250 Great American State Fair on the National Mall have pulled out after finding out that it had political ties to the Trump administration. President Trump today saying he'll fill that time by holding a rally. Dave Packer, ABC News.
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6: From the WKRK Forecast Center, this is meteorologist Steve Hamilton. A few showers or thunderstorms may hang around for the overnight hours, down to 60 on the low and a few clouds. Then for Sunday, we're in the upper 70s. Looks like a pretty nice day with a mix of sunshine and clouds. We could get a few more showers on Sunday night and then afternoon showers and thunderstorms popping up again on Monday. Looks like we'll be in the low 80s. Slim chance of a shower on Tuesday, right around 80.

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Hey, it's Greg Goodman. So glad you decided to spend part of your day with us. More Southern Gospel music is coming up in just a bit on WKRK Murphy.

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Hey, it's Greg Goodman. Nothing like a good Southern gospel song to brighten the day, and we've got plenty more coming up right here on Christian Radio, WKRK, serving the mountains of North Carolina, Georgia, and Tennessee.

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1: ABC News, I'm Dave Packer. An emotional reunion in Laos where we've learned now four of the six remaining miners trapped in a cave were able to get out by themselves today. Josh Richardson, part of the rescue crew.
2: I was literally about to head into the cave myself when all of a sudden we heard all these cheers and spun around and four very muddy miners just suddenly emerged out of the cave on their own.
1: Two other men still trapped inside. A judge is looking into the settlement against the IRS that would funnel taxpayer money into President Trump's $1.8 billion anti-weaponization fund, which another judge temporarily blocked. The majority of musicians slated for the Trump-backed event celebrating America's 250th now pulling out. The president saying he'll now hold a rally on Wednesday on the National Mall to replace those planned concerts. In Newark, New Jersey, demonstrations outside an ICE detainment center continued today, hours after state police officers clashed with protesters. This is ABC News. A North Carolina police officer caught on a doorbell camera repeatedly punching a woman has been fired. ABC's Andrew Dimbert.
3: The doorbell camera video shows a Shelby police officer taking 34-year-old Sherry Moore to the ground before striking her multiple times. Another officer is seen running into frame, appearing to tell his colleague to stop. Moore can be heard asking the officers to call her father, saying she's not on her medication. Authorities had said the incident happened while officers were conducting a criminal investigation and encountered a suspicious female in the area. But exactly what occurred before the recording started remains unclear.
1: The deadly Ebola outbreak is spreading rapidly.
4: Reported cases of Ebola nearly doubling in just days. The World Health Organization chief traveling to the epicenter of this outbreak to assess the response. We know that more than 240 people are dead, and there are over 1,000 suspected and confirmed infections in the Democratic Republic of the Congo and in neighboring Uganda.
1: That's ABC's Marcus Moore. I'm Dave Packer, ABC News.
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7: From the WKRK Forecast Center, this is meteorologist Steve Hamilton. A few showers or thunderstorms may hang around for the overnight hours, down to 60 on the low and a few clouds. Then for Sunday, we're in the upper 70s. Looks like a pretty nice day with a mix of sunshine and clouds. We could get a few more showers on Sunday night and then afternoon showers and thunderstorms popping up again on Monday. Looks like we'll be in the low 80s. Slim chance of a shower on Tuesday, right around 80.

a marker, and a grave. Loved ones gathered all around, saying goodbye to a saint.

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The mountains are a beautiful place to live, and they're even better with a little Southern gospel music playing in the background. 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

It's amazing how a good song can change the whole mood of your day. And that's what we try to do here on WKRK. Just keep the encouragement coming. That particular song for you may be coming up next.

0: If you grew up in the mountains, chances are you grew up hearing music just like this. Southern Gospel is a part of who we are, and we're proud to share it every day on WKRK.
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1: ABC News, I'm Dave Packer. We've learned this weekend that five Americans, including U.S. troops, were injured in an Iranian missile attack on a U.S. base in Kuwait Wednesday. We're told they've since returned to duty. In Laos, four of the six remaining miners trapped in a flooded cave are now out. Josh Richardson, part of the rescue team.
2: I was literally about to head into the cave myself when all of a sudden we heard all these cheers and spun around and four very muddy miners just suddenly emerged out of the cave on their own.
1: The two other men still trapped inside. Officials announcing the bodies of nine missing individuals have been found at the site of a blast and ruptured chemical tank at a paper mill in Washington State. The driver in Friday's deadly chain reaction bus crash along I-95 just south of Washington, D.C., has been charged with two counts of involuntary manslaughter. And Southern Command says a U.S. airstrike on an alleged drug smuggling boat in the Eastern Pacific has killed three men. That happened today. This is ABC News. An update on the American missionary doctor that was treating people in Central Africa before he was diagnosed with Ebola.
3: A colleague says that the infected American doctor, Peter Stafford, is, quote, doing really well, but remains weak as he undergoes treatment in Berlin. U.S. officials now setting up a special medical facility at a base in central Kenya, which would be used to potentially care for Americans who are at high risk of exposure to the virus. But a Kenyan judge is putting that on hold for now. All of this is unfolding as the U.S. prepares to host the World Cup in less than 2 weeks.
1: ABC's Marcus Moore. The lead prosecutor in former FBI Director James Comey's Seashell case is withdrawn from the case. Matthew Petracca was the lone prosecutor assigned when it was unsealed late last month. The case stems from Comey's social media posts depicting seashells, with the Justice Department claiming that amounted to a threat against President Trump. Comey's attorneys intend to push to have the case dismissed before it can go to trial. The DOJ didn't include any explanation for the move in the high-profile case. Dave Packer, ABC News.
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6: From the WKRK Forecast Center, this is meteorologist Steve Hamilton. A few showers or thunderstorms may hang around for the overnight hours, down to 60 on the low and a few clouds. Then for Sunday, we're in the upper 70s. Looks like a pretty nice day with a mix of sunshine and clouds. We could get a few more showers on Sunday night and then afternoon showers and thunderstorms popping up again on Monday. Looks like we'll be in the low 80s. Slim chance of a shower on Tuesday, right around 80.

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The message in this music never goes out of style. Faith, hope, and encouragement. That's what we're all about on WKRK.

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1: ABC News, I'm Dave Packer. The federal judge overseeing President Trump's lawsuit against the IRS is considering reopening the case over the terms of its $1.8 billion settlement for a so-called anti-weaponization fund. And another setback for the president.
2: The majority of musicians slated for the Trump-backed event celebrating America's 250th now pulling out. The president now saying he'll hold a rally on Wednesday on the National Mall to replace the planned concerts.
1: ABC's Selena Wang. The driver in Friday's deadly bus crash just south of Washington, D.C. has been charged with two counts of involuntary manslaughter in Paris. A celebration erupted into violence Saturday after Paris Saint-Germain scored the Champions League title win over Budapest. It started out as a victory party in the streets, quickly grew into thousands of people, reports of vandalism, cars set ablaze, and an injured police officer, at least 45 people detained. This is ABC News. Southern Command says a U.S. airstrike on an alleged drug smuggling boat in the Eastern Pacific killed three men on Saturday. A sonic sound heard over a large part of New England Saturday afternoon. It was like thunder, but a little different. And many Bostonians reported hearing the barrier-breaking boom. Reporter Ariel Mitropoulos from ABC affiliate WCVB spoke to someone who might know what it was.
3: Dr. John Ebel from the Weston Observatory believes that this was a meteor breaking through the lower part of the atmosphere.
4: This was probably a piece of space rock.
3: Most of the tools at the Weston Observatory that monitor earthquakes didn't pick up anything related to this, but one of their instruments did pick up the loud boom sound that we heard.
4: If it's like half a mile across, it would be like the rock that wiped out the dinosaurs about 65 million years ago.
3: He says it's not unusual for space rocks to make it through the atmosphere, but they usually burn up. This meteor still made it through, which is why so many of us heard it.
1: It comes just days after another mysterious boom shook parts of South Carolina. Dave Packer, ABC News.
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7: From the WKRK Forecast Center, this is meteorologist Steve Hamilton. A few showers or thunderstorms may hang around for the overnight hours, down to 60 on the low and a few clouds. Then for Sunday, we're in the upper 70s. Looks like a pretty nice day with a mix of sunshine and clouds. We could get a few more showers on Sunday night and then afternoon showers and thunderstorms popping up again on Monday. Looks like we'll be in the low 80s. Slim chance of a shower on Tuesday, right around 80.
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forces of evil. All the demons and all the devils of hell. But on the other, the angels.

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1: ABC News, I'm Dave Packer. We've learned this weekend that five Americans, including U.S. troops, were injured in an Iranian missile attack on a U.S. base in Kuwait Wednesday. We're told they've since returned to duty. In Laos, four of the six remaining miners trapped in a flooded cave are now out. Josh Richardson, part of the rescue team.
2: I was literally about to head into the cave myself when all of a sudden we heard all these cheers and spun around and four very muddy miners just suddenly emerged out of the cave on their own.
1: The two other men still trapped inside. Officials announcing the bodies of nine missing individuals have been found at the site of a blast and ruptured chemical tank at a paper mill in Washington State. The driver in Friday's deadly chain reaction bus crash along I-95 just south of Washington, D.C., has been charged with two counts of involuntary manslaughter. And Southern Command says a U.S. airstrike on an alleged drug smuggling boat in the Eastern Pacific has killed three men. That happened today. This is ABC News. An update on the American missionary doctor that was treating people in Central Africa before he was diagnosed with Ebola.
3: A colleague says that the infected American doctor, Peter Stafford, is, quote, doing really well, but remains weak as he undergoes treatment in Berlin. U.S. officials now setting up a special medical facility at a base in central Kenya, which would be used to potentially care for Americans who are at high risk of exposure to the virus. But a Kenyan judge is putting that on hold for now. All of this is unfolding as the U.S. prepares to host the World Cup in less than 2 weeks.
1: ABC's Marcus Moore. The lead prosecutor in former FBI Director James Comey's Seashell case is withdrawn from the case. Matthew Petracca was the lone prosecutor assigned when it was unsealed late last month. The case stems from Comey's social media posts depicting seashells, with the Justice Department claiming that amounted to a threat against President Trump. Comey's attorneys intend to push to have the case dismissed before it can go to trial. The DOJ didn't include any explanation for the move in the high-profile case. Dave Packer, ABC News.
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6: From the WKRK Forecast Center, this is meteorologist Steve Hamilton. A few showers or thunderstorms may hang around for the overnight hours, down to 60 on the low and a few clouds. Then for Sunday, we're in the upper 70s. Looks like a pretty nice day with a mix of sunshine and clouds. We could get a few more showers on Sunday night and then afternoon showers and thunderstorms popping up again on Monday. Looks like we'll be in the low 80s. Slim chance of a shower on Tuesday, right around 80.

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Right here in the mountains, faith and community still mean a lot. That's what this music is all about, and that's what you'll hear on Christian Radio, WKRK.

take a look around. What do you see? I see a world filled with race and bigotry.

Sometimes all it takes is one good song to remind you that everything's going to be all right. That's what we love about this music on WKRK.

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1: ABC News, I'm Dave Packer. The federal judge overseeing President Trump's lawsuit against the IRS is considering reopening the case over the terms of its $1.8 billion settlement for a so-called anti-weaponization fund. And another setback for the president.
2: The majority of musicians slated for the Trump-backed event celebrating America's 250th now pulling out. The president now saying he'll hold a rally on Wednesday on the National Mall to replace the planned concerts.
1: ABC's Selena Wang. The driver in Friday's deadly bus crash just south of Washington, D.C. has been charged with two counts of involuntary manslaughter in Paris. A celebration erupted into violence Saturday after Paris Saint-Germain scored the Champions League title win over Budapest. It started out as a victory party in the streets, quickly grew into thousands of people, reports of vandalism, cars set ablaze, and an injured police officer, at least 45 people detained. This is ABC News. Southern Command says a U.S. airstrike on an alleged drug smuggling boat in the Eastern Pacific killed three men on Saturday. A sonic sound heard over a large part of New England Saturday afternoon. It was like thunder, but a little different. And many Bostonians reported hearing the barrier-breaking boom. Reporter Ariel Mitropoulos from ABC affiliate WCVB spoke to someone who might know what it was.
3: Dr. John Ebel from the Weston Observatory believes that this was a meteor breaking through the lower part of the atmosphere.
4: This was probably a piece of space rock.
3: Most of the tools at the Weston Observatory that monitor earthquakes didn't pick up anything related to this, but one of their instruments did pick up the loud boom sound that we heard.
4: If it's like half a mile across, it would be like the rock that wiped out the dinosaurs about 65 million years ago.
3: He says it's not unusual for space rocks to make it through the atmosphere, but they usually burn up. This meteor still made it through, which is why so many of us heard it.
1: It comes just days after another mysterious boom shook parts of South Carolina. Dave Packer, ABC News.
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7: From the WKRK Forecast Center, this is meteorologist Steve Hamilton. A few showers or thunderstorms may hang around for the overnight hours, down to 60 on the low and a few clouds. Then for Sunday, we're in the upper 70s. Looks like a pretty nice day with a mix of sunshine and clouds. We could get a few more showers on Sunday night and then afternoon showers and thunderstorms popping up again on Monday. Looks like we'll be in the low 80s. Slim chance of a shower on Tuesday, right around 80.

Thank you for making Christian Radio WKRK a part of your day today. We've got more great Southern gospel music coming right up.

Murphy sits right here in the corner of North Carolina, just a short drive from Georgia and Tennessee. And from here, we're sending Southern Gospel music across the mountains on WKRK.

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We have more great Southern Gospel songs lined up for you. I'm Greg Goodman. Hope you're enjoying your day with Christian Radio, WKRK.

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And don't it make you want to shout? Hallelujah. Oh, I look around me.

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1: ABC News, I'm Dave Packer. We've learned this weekend that five Americans, including U.S. troops, were injured in an Iranian missile attack on a U.S. base in Kuwait Wednesday. We're told they've since returned to duty. In Laos, four of the six remaining miners trapped in a flooded cave are now out. Josh Richardson, part of the rescue team.
2: I was literally about to head into the cave myself when all of a sudden we heard all these cheers and spun around and four very muddy miners just suddenly emerged out of the cave on their own.
1: The two other men still trapped inside. Officials announcing the bodies of nine missing individuals have been found at the site of a blast and ruptured chemical tank at a paper mill in Washington State. The driver in Friday's deadly chain reaction bus crash along I-95 just south of Washington, D.C., has been charged with two counts of involuntary manslaughter. And Southern Command says a U.S. airstrike on an alleged drug smuggling boat in the Eastern Pacific has killed three men. That happened today. This is ABC News. An update on the American missionary doctor that was treating people in Central Africa before he was diagnosed with Ebola.
3: A colleague says that the infected American doctor, Peter Stafford, is, quote, doing really well, but remains weak as he undergoes treatment in Berlin. U.S. officials now setting up a special medical facility at a base in central Kenya, which would be used to potentially care for Americans who are at high risk of exposure to the virus. But a Kenyan judge is putting that on hold for now. All of this is unfolding as the U.S. prepares to host the World Cup in less than 2 weeks.
1: ABC's Marcus Moore. The lead prosecutor in former FBI Director James Comey's Seashell case is withdrawn from the case. Matthew Petracca was the lone prosecutor assigned when it was unsealed late last month. The case stems from Comey's social media posts depicting seashells, with the Justice Department claiming that amounted to a threat against President Trump. Comey's attorneys intend to push to have the case dismissed before it can go to trial. The DOJ didn't include any explanation for the move in the high-profile case. Dave Packer, ABC News.
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6: From the WKRK Forecast Center, this is meteorologist Steve Hamilton. A few showers or thunderstorms may hang around for the overnight hours, down to 60 on the low and a few clouds. Then for Sunday, we're in the upper 70s. Looks like a pretty nice day with a mix of sunshine and clouds. We could get a few more showers on Sunday night and then afternoon showers and thunderstorms popping up again on Monday. Looks like we'll be in the low 80s. Slim chance of a shower on Tuesday, right around 80.
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Hey, it's Greg Goodman. Southern gospel music has a way of reminding us that no matter what we're facing, there's always hope ahead. More great music is coming up.

One of the best things about Southern gospel music is the message. It's about faith, hope, and loving one another. You'll hear plenty of that right here on WKRK.

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You're listening to Christian Radio, WKRK, right here in Murphy.

Hey, it's Greg Goodman. If you've been with us for a while today, thank you. And if you just found us on the dial, welcome. This is Christian Radio, WKRK, playing Southern Gospel music around the clock.

Around here, we believe kindness still matters, and neighbors still look out for each other. That spirit is a part of the music you hear on WKRK.

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1: ABC News, I'm Dave Packer. The federal judge overseeing President Trump's lawsuit against the IRS is considering reopening the case over the terms of its $1.8 billion settlement per so-called anti-weaponization fund. And another setback for the president.
2: The majority of musicians slated for the Trump-backed event celebrating America's 250th now pulling out. The president now saying he'll hold a rally on Wednesday on the National Mall to replace the planned concerts.
1: ABC's Selena Wang. The driver in Friday's deadly bus crash just south of Washington, D.C. has been charged with two counts of involuntary manslaughter in Paris. A celebration erupted into violence Saturday after Paris Saint-Germain scored the Champions League title win over Budapest. It started out as a victory party in the streets, quickly grew into thousands of people, reports of vandalism, cars set ablaze, and an injured police officer, at least 45 people detained. This is ABC News. Southern Command says a U.S. airstrike on an alleged drug smuggling boat in the Eastern Pacific killed three men on Saturday. A sonic sound heard over a large part of New England Saturday afternoon. It was like thunder, but a little different. And many Bostonians reported hearing the barrier-breaking boom. Reporter Ariel Mitropoulos from ABC affiliate WCVB spoke to someone who might know what it was.
3: Dr. John Ebel from the Weston Observatory believes that this was a meteor breaking through the lower part of the atmosphere.
4: This was probably a piece of space rock.
3: Most of the tools at the Weston Observatory that monitor earthquakes didn't pick up anything related to this, but one of their instruments did pick up the loud boom sound that we heard.
4: If it's like half a mile across, it would be like the rock that wiped out the dinosaurs about 65 million years ago.
3: He says it's not unusual for space rocks to make it through the atmosphere, but they usually burn up. This meteor still made it through, which is why so many of us heard it.
1: It comes just days after another mysterious boom shook parts of South Carolina. Dave Packer, ABC News.
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7: From the WKRK Forecast Center, this is meteorologist Steve Hamilton. A few showers or thunderstorms may hang around for the overnight hours, down to 60 on the low and a few clouds. Then for Sunday, we're in the upper 70s. Looks like a pretty nice day with a mix of sunshine and clouds. We could get a few more showers on Sunday night and then afternoon showers and thunderstorms popping up again on Monday. Looks like we'll be in the low 80s. Slim chance of a shower on Tuesday, right around 80.

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I'm Greg Goodman, and we're playing Southern Gospel music all day and all night long on 105.5 FM, 1320 AM, and cable channel 25. 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
1: ABC News, I'm Dave Packer. We've learned this weekend that five Americans, including U.S. troops, were injured in an Iranian missile attack on a U.S. base in Kuwait Wednesday. We're told they've since returned to duty. In Laos, four of the six remaining miners trapped in a flooded cave are now out. Josh Richardson, part of the rescue team.
2: I was literally about to head into the cave myself when all of a sudden we heard all these cheers and spun around and four very muddy miners just suddenly emerged out of the cave on their own.
1: The two other men still trapped inside. Officials announcing the bodies of nine missing individuals have been found at the site of a blast and ruptured chemical tank at a paper mill in Washington State. The driver in Friday's deadly chain reaction bus crash along I-95 just south of Washington, D.C., has been charged with two counts of involuntary manslaughter. And Southern Command says a U.S. airstrike on an alleged drug smuggling boat in the Eastern Pacific has killed three men. That happened today. This is ABC News. An update on the American missionary doctor that was treating people in Central Africa before he was diagnosed with Ebola.
3: A colleague says that the infected American doctor, Peter Stafford, is, quote, doing really well, but remains weak as he undergoes treatment in Berlin. U.S. officials now setting up a special medical facility at a base in central Kenya, which would be used to potentially care for Americans who are at high risk of exposure to the virus. But a Kenyan judge is putting that on hold for now. All of this is unfolding as the U.S. prepares to host the World Cup in less than 2 weeks.
1: ABC's Marcus Moore. The lead prosecutor in former FBI Director James Comey's Seashell case is withdrawn from the case. Matthew Petracca was the lone prosecutor assigned when it was unsealed late last month. The case stems from Comey's social media posts depicting seashells, with the Justice Department claiming that amounted to a threat against President Trump. Comey's attorneys intend to push to have the case dismissed before it can go to trial. The DOJ didn't include any explanation for the move in the high-profile case. Dave Packer, ABC News.
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6: From the WKRK Forecast Center, this is meteorologist Steve Hamilton. We still have low pressure over the area that could bring us some rain by tonight through Monday. For now, things look pretty good, a mix of sunshine and clouds today. Afternoon high will be in the upper 70s. Some showers this evening, cloudy overnight and upper 50s. And then we're in the low 80s for the high on Monday. We're looking pretty good in the morning, and then a few showers or thunderstorms in the afternoon, sunny and 80 on Tuesday.
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9: On behalf of President Dr. Donna Tipton Rogers, the Board of Trustees, and the faculty and staff of Tri-County Community College in Murphy, we congratulate all the 2026 graduates. 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Therefore, never stop learning, dreaming, and achieving.
8: Joey and Sonia Reed of Appalachian Land Company of Murphy say big congratulations go out to all the graduates, but especially to nephew Pearson Hughes. God's blessings on the graduates.
10: Graduation is an exciting time. It marks both an ending and a beginning. It's warm memories of the past and big dreams for the future. From all at Blue Ridge Mountain EMC, congratulations all graduates and best wishes.
8: Graduation is a major achievement. The City Lock Service family of Murphy says they're happy that you've achieved this great milestone and wish all graduates great success in life. Congratulations to all the graduates.
9: Graduation is a major achievement, and from everyone at Julie's Place in Peachtree, congratulations to all graduates, and special best wishes to our coworkers, Callie, Kylie, Brooke, Josiah, Josie, and Ray. We are so very proud of you all.
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Good morning. Thanks for making WKRK a part of your routine. We know you have a choice on the radio dial, and we're honored you've chosen us for your Southern gospel music this morning. Let's keep the day moving with more of the songs you love.

0: One of the things people love about Southern gospel music is the harmony. When a great quartet locks in on those notes, there's just nothing else like it. Glad you're spending some time with us right here on WKRK in Murphy.
1: Congratulations to all graduates. All of the hard work you put in has paid off. We wish that success keeps following you in everything that you do, today and always. From everyone at Hemp Hill Vinyl Siding and Metal Roofing of Blairsville, Georgia, God bless.
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3: From the folks at Sean's Home Furnishings in beautiful Blairsville, Georgia, congratulations to all the 2026 graduates for completing yet another stepping stone on this journey called life. Keep looking up. 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
4: Dr. Dan Eichenbaum with offices in Murphy, Blairsville, and Ellijay says congratulations to all graduates. 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So proud of you.
5: Quick Lane, next to Jackie Jones Ford in Hayesville, wants to send out hearty congratulations to all graduates. 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
4: Our community celebrates with a fine list of graduates from our area schools. Pastor Chris Rumfeld and the congregation of First Free Will Baptist Church of Hayesville congratulates each one of you. Your future is bright.
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4: Here's to the memories you've made and the dreams you're about to chase. From Gephardt Outdoors, Valley River Avenue, Murphy. Congratulations, all graduates. Take pride in how far you've come. Have faith in how far you can go.

Tim Radford here. Just a reminder this morning, no matter what you're facing, you don't have to walk through it alone. I hope the music we play here on WKRK provides a little extra strength on your journey today. Let's lean into these lyrics together.

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4: 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Your continued success in education is our mission. Therefore, never stop learning, dreaming, and achieving. Graduation is a major achievement, and from everyone at Julie's Place in Peachtree, congratulations to all graduates, and special best wishes to our coworkers, Callie, Kylie, Brooke, Josiah, Josie, and Ray. We are so very proud of you all.
5: 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The staff at Jackie Jones Ford in Hayesville would like to wish all area graduates the best in what lies ahead. 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
6: American businessman and author Harvey McKay says, "A great accomplishment shouldn't be the end of the road, just a starting point for the next leap forward." Congratulations, graduates, from United Community Andrews, member FDIC.

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1: ABC News, I'm Brian Clark. The mayor of Newark, New Jersey, has implemented a curfew near the ICE facility that's been at the center of clashes between demonstrators. Governor Mikey Sherrill asked protesters to lower the temperature, says ABC's Allison Kosick.
2: Police stood between opposing groups of demonstrators outside the detention center.
3: But if you want to immigrate here, there's a right way to do it.
2: The Department of Homeland Security is pushing back on claims about conditions inside the facility and denying reports that detainees have launched a hunger strike.
1: U.S. Central Command says the U.S. disabled a commercial ship attempting to breach the blockade near Iran. There was a big boom in the northeastern U.S. Recorded in Danvers, Massachusetts, it was a meteor entering the atmosphere. And the bodies of all nine workers missing after an explosion at a paper mill in Washington State have now been recovered. A total of 11 people were killed in last week's incident. This is ABC News. The head of the World Health Organization is visiting the city at the epicenter of the rare Ebola outbreak, where the virus continues to spread. The latest official figures from the Democratic Republic of Congo show more than 900 suspected cases, over 220 deaths. Passengers on board a United Airlines flight feared they were witnessing a Friday night hijacking that led to an emergency landing in Wisconsin. ABC's Ike Ejachi has the details.
4: The Boeing 737 bound for Minneapolis with 147 passengers and six crew on board. But just before 9 p.m., all of that changed. The captain diverting the plane to Dane County, Wisconsin.
5: Hijack.
4: Witnesses say sheriff's deputies immediately boarded the plane. Mike Rundle was traveling with his wife.
6: Asked the gentleman to stand up, put handcuffs on him, and walked him out.
4: Authorities say the man appeared to be confused and in a mental health crisis. The FBI is handling this investigation and say no charges are being pursued at this time.
1: Brian Clark, ABC News.
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9: Good morning. The sunrise this morning had red. So I believe the old saying is red sky at morning, sailors take warning. So I know I'm not a sailor, but, you know, we'll check on that weather right now, okay? The number here is 837-6200. We also have a toll-free number for you to call, and that is 877-222-9575.
10: From the WKRK Forecast Center, this is meteorologist Steve Hamilton. We still have low pressure over the area that could bring us some rain by tonight through Monday. For now, things look pretty good, a mix of sunshine and clouds today. Afternoon high will be in the upper 70s. Some showers this evening, cloudy overnight and upper 50s. And then we're in the low 80s for the high on Monday. We're looking pretty good in the morning, and then a few showers or thunderstorms in the afternoon, sunny and 80 on Tuesday.

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0: Joey and Sonia Reed of Appalachian Land Company of Murphy say big congratulations go out to all the graduates, but especially to nephew Pearson Hughes. God's blessings on the graduates.
1: Congratulations to all graduates. All of the hard work you put in has paid off. We wish that success keeps following you in everything that you do, today and always. From everyone at Hemp Hill Vinyl Siding and Metal Roofing of Blairsville, Georgia, God bless.
0: Our community celebrates with a fine list of graduates from our area schools. Pastor Chris Rumfeld and the congregation of First Free Will Baptist Church of Hayesville congratulates each one of you. Your future is bright.
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0: Congratulations to all graduates from Monte Alban Mexican Restaurant, 64 West in Murphy. We are proud of your accomplishments, and we know each of you will continue to do great things in your future endeavors. 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
3: From the folks at Sean's Home Furnishings in beautiful Blairsville, Georgia, congratulations to all the 2026 graduates for completing yet another stepping stone on this journey called life. Keep looking up. The sky is the limit.
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4: It is May 31st on our birthday list. Maggie Allison, Dave Deck, Kayla Owens, Debbie Walker, Adrian Jeffries, Chris Sherrill, Corey Luther, Heather Jackson, James Mix, Sydney Ferris, Rick Riddle, Abby Savageau, Cleo Brown, Danielle Grandelli, Dixie Bain, Angela Carlesco, Heather Raper, Greg Sutterth, Austin Horton, Linda Messer, and Jonathan Williams. That's our list for May 31st. Happy birthday to all of you from all of us here at WKRK.

0: to you.
1: And I waited until I was closer to 8 o'clock to do the prayer request for Jerry Rogers from Vengeance Creek. He was weed-eating and fell in the creek and broke all of his ribs. Indeed. Yes. And he also has an infection in the leg. So if you would lift up Jerry Rogers from Vengeance Creek. He lives in Asheville now, and he'll be 80 soon. So let's lift him up in prayer, okay? Thank you.
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1: 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God's blessings on the graduates.
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1: It's time now for Preaching the Word, an outreach of the Culberson Baptist Church. 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

Amen. It's good to be back at the broadcast again. It's hope and pray that all is well with you this morning. God just bless you so bad that you can hear some good gospel preaching this morning. And we just want to join together and go to meeting together this morning and have a good time in the Lord. And I just thank Him. I got down thinking one time, and I got to thinking about how the Lord had blessed me. And there's so many things that I couldn't even remember, hadn't even noticed that God had blessed me with. But when I go to searching, God comes on the scene and He shows how He's blessed us. One thing He blessed us with was His dear Son that come and died on the cross of Calvary for our sins. And when we ask Him, He saves us. And this morning, it's just good to be at the broadcast. And we hope and pray that you're blessed this morning by the Word of God, and you're lifted up and preparing those children for Sunday school this morning. They may have something to go with them all the days of their life that give them strength when times come up hard, that they can depend on the Lord this morning. This morning we thank you for your prayers, and we thank you for tuning us in, and we just want to go to the Lord in prayer and see what God has to store for you this morning. And God is just full of blessings. And I love that song, I Am Blessed, and certainly I am blessed beyond measure. And not because of my deeds, but because of the Lord Jesus Christ, He loved us so. This morning we'd like to pray for your prayer, your request this morning. Whatever God's laid on your heart that needs prayer this morning, why we want to take that to the Lord. And certainly He knows already, and certainly we ask that you pray with us this morning as we pray. Father, we come thanking you, Lord, for this time, Lord, that you've blessed us with, for the open door, and Lord, for the many blessings, the privileges, Lord, to go out over the airways, Lord, that some way, somehow, that the word might reach some lost soul this morning. It might reach someone who's backslidden, gone back. And we ask, Lord, this morning, that you just touch their mind, that they might remember the good blessings of God and the fellowship with the Lord, and they might just return. And Lord, if those that's been out of church for a long time, God, we pray, Lord, that you would just touch them this morning. Ask them where they're at. And ask them, Lord, if they don't believe this morning. Ask God that you would just bless all of those that are sick and suffering, those that are cancerous, those, Lord, that are got the COVID, and all those diseases, Lord, that are here upon the earth. God, we know that one day there'll be a time and a place, Lord, where there's no sickness, no sin, no sorrows, no tears. So, Father, this morning we pray, Lord, that these things would keep us in our mind, that we might keep pressing on for all of those, Lord, that's looking down on us this morning. We pray, Lord, that we not fall before a lost and dying world, that they'd have a finger to point at you. This morning we just ask you, bless Brother Keith with this message, Lord, you've laid on his heart. Just give him guidance and leadership, and most of all, the Spirit to stand and praise you and thank you. In Jesus' name, amen.

0: Well, thank God for another Sunday morning. Thank God for every listener and all those that's tuned in this morning. And praise God for the week that we've had. You know, hey, a few weeks ago, we were extremely dry. We was in a drought condition all around. Dust was blowing everywhere. Every time you move, there's dust that's chasing you around. But, hey, now we've got a little bit of rain, and I thank God for the much-needed rain that we have had, and I'm thankful for his hedge of protection about us. And, you know, I want us to pray for those that's dealt with flooding over the last few days or so. I pray that the Lord just supply their need. You know, sometimes we don't understand why things happen the way they do, but we do know the one that's in control. And, hey, I promise you, nothing has ever took God by surprise. He knows exactly what you're going through, why you're going through it, and the valley that you need to walk through. And, hey, there's a mountaintop prepared also on the other side of the valley. And sometimes it's hard to get to the top of the mountain. Sometimes you slide down the backside. But, hey, I'm thankful that, hey, that God's got a mountaintop for us. And this morning, I just want to congratulate all the graduates this year, those that's graduating high school, those that's graduated college, those that's getting ready to start a new point in their life. Lord, we're thankful that that they're able to move forward, and I pray that God would just protect them along the way, and that they'd always put God first. And whenever they come to that point that God wants them to move forward, let them be willing to move forward. And until that time, let them stand still and see what God can do. You know, I was thinking about this thought this morning as I was getting ready to attend a graduation there. I was thinking about things that needs to be said. You know, we're living in a time today whenever there's very little guidance outside of school. I'll tell you, people neglect the house of God, so they don't hear the word of God being preached to give them guidance, give them godly guidance. And hey, in the homes are so destroyed nowadays. Hey, we need God. We need Jesus more today than ever before. America needs revival. America needs to be saved. Amen. Let me just say that. America needs Jesus. They need to be saved. But hey, the church today needs revival. People that claim to be a Christian, they need to wake up and look at what's happening all around them, and don't be complacent. As a child of God, hey, it's our duty to let the light shine. I've preached it over and over, and I thank God for the calling that he's put on my life and the message that he's put within me to preach. You know, hey, Jesus said, "Ye are the light of the world." At first Jesus said, "I am the light of the world." And Jesus is the light of the world. And then he said that we are the light of the world because we have him living within us. Hey, if you're a Christian today, people need light. They need enlightenment in their life because, hey, there's so much darkness that's creeping in. It's unreal. And it's high time that local churches, local pastors start preaching the word of God. And don't be afraid of what man thinks. But preach the word of God. You know, I was thinking there as I was getting ready. You know, the story of Joshua. You know, my mind was racing there. Moses had led God's people out of Egypt, and Moses had the opportunity to take them into Canaan. But the sin of the people got Moses in trouble, because where Moses was supposed to speak to the rock, he smote the rock, and he didn't get to go into Canaan because of the things that he had done. But, hey, it was the others that was around him that pulled him down. And, you know, hey, I want to say this today. So many times Christians battling with each other and throwing rocks at each other, it wears on all of us. And I want to lift up those that stand for the truth, and I want to lift up those that's trying to speak the gospel, the good news of Jesus Christ. Hey, this world needs Jesus. Without him, it's lost, it's dying, it's going to hell. And there is a place, that's called hell, and it is real. Jesus spoke of it. He said that the worm dieth not, and the smoke ascendeth up forever and forever. And the Bible tells us the story of the rich man that lifted his eyes in hell. He's in torment. He just wanted a drop of water. Hey, there's a message that needs to be preached today. Hell is real. People think, oh, it's whenever this walk of life's over, it's over. No, there's eternity. Whether you're saved or whether you're lost, there's eternity for your soul. Your soul does not die. If you're lost, it's never been alive, but it does not die. It goes throughout all eternity, throughout torment. And you know, I believe it needs to be told. I believe today the hope of our salvation needs to be showed. As a child of God, hey, we need to have a joy in our life. We need to have something that others want to have. Hey, the world's grumpy enough without all the Christians being grumpy. I'm just going to go ahead and say that this morning because, hey, sometimes we just need to put a smile on our face, forget about our hurt, forget about what valley we've been walking in, and remember that, hey, Jesus is the reason that we serve the Lord. Jesus is the reason that we continue forward. Jesus is what this world needs. Hey, he didn't save me because I was worthy of saving. He saved me because I needed a Savior. And I still need a Savior today. I need that Savior to walk hand in hand with me. I need to walk with Him each day because if I don't have the Savior's hand close, hey, the devil will grab a hold. The devil will grab a hold of a saved person. Yes, he will. The devil will walk with you. He'll try his best to steal the joy. Hey, if the devil can make you shut up, he will. If he can make you throw rocks at brothers and sisters in Christ, he will. Because, hey, if the church is feuding, nobody wants to be a part of the church. You know, I've seen it in my lifetime. I've seen the great falling away. I have. I witness it. I've seen the goodness of God, and I've seen how God's blessed in people's lives, and they forget about God, and they go do their own thing. Now I see the judgment of God come, and I see people wonder, why, what's wrong? I can tell you what's wrong. Sin. It separated you from God. Whenever you thought you was walking hand in hand with the Lord, you had a hold of the devil. Hey, the Bible tells us that we can't serve two masters. You either serve God or you serve the devil. You can't walk in hand in hand with the Lord on one side and the devil on the other side. No, it don't work that way. But here this morning I was thinking about Joshua as Moses had passed away. The torch was handed off to Joshua to lead God's people into Canaan. And the reason that Joshua had the torch was because the faith that Joshua had, whenever they went over and they spied out the land, Joshua and Caleb came back and all the other spies was telling how everything was. But the giants, we were as grasshoppers in their sights. Hey, let me tell you something. If your faith ain't bold enough, the devil will take it from you. If your faith ain't bold enough, hey, Jesus tells us there in the Scripture, he says, if we had the faith of the grain of a mustard seed, Jesus knew how weak our faith was. And hey, he encourages, if we just had the faith of the grain of a mustard seed, we could say to the mountain, be thou removed, and it'd be cast into the ocean. He said in one Scripture, he says, and we could say to the sycamore tree that, hey, be thou removed, hey, You can't just pull up a sycamore tree. The roots, hey, I heard a message one time and I preached along the lines of it. Hey, a sycamore tree, we know the sycamore tree here, which is a part of that family, but the sycamore tree that we have here in the South that grows here in America, the branches, how big they get, and it has leaves about a foot big on the sycamore tree. They get huge, and the branches, they just keep extending out. But the roots of a sycamore tree, they extend out as far as the branches are. Hey, I've dug many of them up before. You start digging around, hey, the roots will be 50 foot away from the tree a lot of times. And the thing about a sycamore tree, a good healthy one will grow, will have a deep root. He'll have far roots that branch out. But, hey, in the Scripture there, Jesus said, if we say to the sycamore tree, be thou cast into the ocean, you know what? It just grab up its legs. The roots will become legs and it'll just walk off. Because, hey, you can't remove it yourself. You can't just plug it up and be going, hey, I tell you what, it takes a little time to dig around it. But hey, the message here this morning, Joshua was given the torch. And Joshua and Caleb, they had faith when they came back to the camp. All the rest said, we's as grasshoppers in their sight. We ain't nowhere near a big enough army. We ain't big enough. But you know what? Their God was big enough. My God's big enough. Things that I can't face by myself. Hey, if you learn to give it to God, and I mean give it to God. There's valleys. There's roads that I walk down. I didn't say path, I just said it. There's roads that I walk down in my physical life that I can't walk on my own. And whenever I realize the path that's ahead of me, I can't do it. If I learn to give it to God, hey, I've been learning. Hey, God's been working on me. I'll just tell you that. God's worked on me in my Christian life, and I've realized there's a lot of things. Hey, I can't even get out of bed of a morning without the Lord. First thing we all need to realize is that we need Jesus. Amen. We need the Lord to help us. He's our Savior. He's our help. He's our friend in the time of need. Hey, we need to call out to Him. We need a strong prayer life. But I want to tell you, there's things in our life that we just can't face on our own. There's a dear preacher that's going through a battle. He's lost his son to drug addiction, and said the hardest thing is the grief. And yes, the grief. Hey, losing a loved one, grief. Jesus knew all about grief. But I'll tell you something. Hey, it's easy to say it, but until you do it, until you give it to God. Hey, you can't just bow your head and say, Lord, take this from me, and then jump back up and remember all about it and keep it going. It don't work that way. But hey, I will tell you from personal experiences, there's things in your life that you can't remove, that you can't deal with. But hey, whenever you give it to God, it may take you all night of praying or calling out to the Lord. Hey, but you get a hold of God. He loves to hear from His children. And hey, my God will help you walk through anything that you're going through. I promise you that. But sometimes we got to get to the point where Joshua is at. Here in Joshua chapter 3, we start out in Joshua. The Bible tells us that he rose early in the morning and they removed from Shittim. The place that they was in, they had to remove from it. Hey, if you want to get closer to God, first thing you got to do is let go of the world. Get out of the situation that you're in. Let go of it and start moving towards God. Hey, because as long as you want to stay where you're at, God's going to let you be there. God's not going to drag you out. You know, I told this not too long ago. I was preaching, you know, there's a big controversy. Once saved, always saved. I believe that whenever you're saved, you're sealed until the day of redemption. I believe that we had the opportunity to walk with God. I believe that we have all the Spirit of God that we need the day that we get saved. Hey, if we allow the Spirit of God to work in our life, we can do all things through Jesus Christ who strengthens us. I believe that. I believe you can search the Scripture and find that I'm true. But hey, I realize that if you want to stay in this world, if you want to be bound down, and that's your choice, God let you. I believe the Scripture. I know it's true. It says you can't serve man and you can't serve God. You can't have the world and you can't have God. Hey, for if you love the world, then you hate God. I believe that Scripture. 1 John, I preached it there Wednesday night. I believe that it's true because, hey, when you love the things of this world, you're torn from the house of God. And if you don't watch it, the devil knows your desires. He watches you. The devil, the Bible tells us, and Jesus said, your adversary is as a roaring lion, seeking whom he may devour. He's watching your every move. If you're a child of God, you listen to me this morning. The devil's watching you very close. He sees every time that you slip. And he knows whenever you ask God to forgive you and when you don't. And he knows that, hey, if you don't ask, if he can penetrate your mind, if he can get into your home, if he can get into your body, hey, if the devil can work his way in and you don't ask God to forgive you, then there's separation between you and God. Sin separates you from the love of God. Not because, Jesus died for the sins of this world. But sin, if you're a child of God this morning, I want you to understand what I'm saying. Sin, you don't have a license to sin. We do not have a license to sin. Paul says, God forbid that you think that you have a license to sin. But he goes a little deeper. He says, John tells us that we have an advocate with the Father. Hey, Jesus Christ is our propitiation. He's the one that's pleading the intercession for you and I. He is the ultimate sacrifice. And hey, he freely gave his life. But that doesn't mean that we should just go ahead and continue in sin. As a child of God, there's a point and there's a time. Joshua said, hey, we got to remove ourselves from here. We got to get out of this place in order to go forward for God. You got to be willing to move. And Joshua, he got the children of Israel to move theirself. That's what the Word of God says. You know, hey, the scripture that I was going to preach this morning is verse 5. And Joshua said to the people, sanctify yourself, for tomorrow the Lord will do wonders among you. That's the only scripture that I was going to use. And yes, I know I started with verse 1 there. You read the story for yourself. Joshua, hey, God has chosen Joshua to move his people forward. You know, I get caught up in my mind a lot of times. The devil grabs a hold of me and the devil tells me, whenever you're alone, if you don't watch it, if you ain't praising God like you need to be, the devil will creep in and he'll go trying his best to convince you in your flesh that you need to quit God. He'll convince you that nobody cares. Yeah, I've been down that road. You know, hey, over the last 10 years, and thank God for the opportunity to pastor this church. Hey, it's coming upon 10 years. The Lord's allowed me to be here. And I thank God for the radio ministry that the Lord's allowed me to have. But hey, over the last 10 years, the church hurt. The church hurt. Not only family, hey, the devil, hey, he will try his best to destroy your family. I'm going to tell you, I'm going to go for God regardless. I've already determined, the devil knows that I've determined, and hey, even whenever he comes a-raging, the Bible tells us to resist. That's to push him out. The Bible says resist the devil and he'll flee. You got to resist him. But I know that I try to encourage my wife all the time. Hey, if we walk for God, hey, the devil, he'll flee. We just got to continue to walk. And yes, he likes, hey, we still fuss and fight every now and then, but boy, we still love to. Amen. Hey, I'm just going to go ahead and tell you, hey, if you got a good, strong relationship, you will fuss and fight. But let me just tell you, don't let that bitterness creep in. Don't let the devil take it and destroy your relationship. Hey, forgive. Ask God to forgive it. Hey, move forward. Don't get caught up in the flesh of non-forgiveness. Hey, the Lord wants you to move forward with Him, not by yourself. But here in the Scripture, Joshua, it was time for him to move forward. It's time for God's people to get out of the wilderness. The wilderness will choke you to death. It's time to move forward. And you know, here the Scripture tells us. Joshua says, sanctify yourself. Hey, let me tell you what, if you're going to move for God, first thing you got to do is get your life right with God. You got, hey, if you want to go with God, if you want God's presence on your life, if you want God to move, hey, get your life right with God. It's a personal walk. It's a personal relationship. I want you to understand what I'm preaching this morning. God don't intend for you to be in the wilderness. He don't intend for the serpents to take and eat you up. God don't intend for you to be devoured in the wilderness. God wants you to move on over into Canaan. He wants his people moving forward. See, hey, a generation had to pass. The generation that came out of Egypt, they done died because all they wanted was meat. They didn't want what God was giving them. They wanted something else. Their desires was always upon something else. Wasn't following after God. God had better for them in mind, but their unbelief, it kept them from having the best of things. But now, hey, we've come to the point here in the scripture where that generation had died because of their unbelief and their disobedience. And Joshua and Caleb, they were the only ones that was left. They had faith that God could deliver. And hey, you know what? God used Joshua. They say that the Bible says that he told them to sanctify themselves because, hey, God was going to do great things. And on the next day, hey, the Bible tells us that the priests, they went down to the river. And whenever they stepped their foot in the water, hey, they was told to stand still. Get your life right with God. Get in the presence of the Lord. Step out in the water. Amen. Understand why I'm preaching this morning. Whenever you get in the water and you're like, hey, your life is right with God. You're following close to God. Hey, when you step in the water, hey, get in the water. Hey, the water of the Word, get in the Word of God and stand still. See what God was able to do for you and watch God. Hey, many of you that's listening this morning, you may have heard it. You may never have heard it. So many times I like to say we've all heard it, but I come to realize that not everybody knows the Bible. The Bible tells us here in this story, whenever Joshua, the priest, whenever their feet, they came down to the river of Jordan, and the Bible tells us at this time it was in the flood stage. It was out of its banks. The water was running fast, but they came down to it, and by faith, the priest, they was obedient to the word of God that Joshua had given them. They put their toes in the water, and the water stopped. My God's able to stop things in our life that'll wash us away. My God can stop it. My God can move it. Hey, I want you to understand this morning. Hey, what I'm preaching this morning is get yourself right. Hey, if you're a child of God, this is for a Christian. If you're a child of God, get your life right. Get out of the situation that you're in and get where God's wanting to take you. Amen? Hey, whenever you get there, be willing to stand still. Once you give it all to God, Once you turned it all over to Him and you allow God to work, just stand still and watch God. God will tell you when to move, but just slow down for just a second. Because whenever God says move, it's time to move. I'm preaching it this morning. I'm going to go ahead and say it. Whenever God says move, move, because whenever you take the next step, hey, water's going to part everything around you. Hey, God's going to move. God's going to be victorious. Hey, once they crossed through the Jordan, once they went to the other side on the Jordan, there was battles, but there was victories. Once you get right with God, there's still going to be battles, but there'll be victories. And the victories will be bigger than the battles. And the giants that was there, they're going to flee. And hey, the Bible teaches us, hey, if we get our life right with God, if we walk with hand in hand with the Lord, if He's first in our life, hey, a thousand enemies will run before you. You know what? I found that out. God, it's true. The closer we get to God, the more the devil runs away from you. He don't want to fight you because he knows that you got power on your side. Hey, the reason why you're so defeated is because you left the power behind. You're walking hand in hand with the world this morning. You forgot where God's at. Hey, I'm preaching this morning. Get your life right. Sanctify yourself. Get in the water. Get your feet in the water. Get in the Word of God. I know my time's spent, and I appreciate each one of you listening this morning. I want to encourage all the graduates, all those that's starting out in life. Hey, don't forget God. Grab a hold of God. Step forward with God. Hey, wait and see what God will do with you, because God will give you victories right after your battles. We thank you for listening.
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Well, amen. Thank the Lord for another time that we can get together in the Word of God. I thank you for your prayers. I thank you for your offerings that you contribute to this program. What a blessing it is that folks love the Lord, that they'll continue to bless the Lord in a manner which God's man can bring forth the message of the gospel. Now, that's the most wonderful thing that we can have in this world is the gospel of the Lord Jesus Christ. You know, there's times that when we don't understand really what's going on, but I'll assure you that there's no accidents with God. All things work together for good to them that love the Lord and those that are called according to his purpose. Now, if I don't understand all that God is doing, then it's not my place to. But I understand the things that God would have me to understand, the things that I searched the scriptures for. And I determined as I began to read the Word of God and to study that there's no accidents with God. You see, what we think sometimes we call it an accident. God calls it a purpose. We don't always understand what the purpose is, but God does, and we'll just follow him because he's worthy. He's worthy of our faith, of our love, and that we cherish him above all things. We'll read one verse of scripture that's found in Romans chapter number 8. And I like the way that it starts off. And we know that all things work together for good to them that love God, to them who are called according to his purpose. So there the scripture is, according to his purpose, according to what he will and not what I will. You know, we think about times gone by when we've done all things wrong and seem like that nothing goes forward. But you see, somehow God is working it to his advantage, and we just thank God that we have a Savior that knows our tomorrows. He knows our end of this day. God knows it all. And I give all my love that I contribute to God, and not near enough, but he loved me so much.

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2: Now that's all we'll read. You be seated if you will. I will now pray with you. Then we want to try to explain a few little things here and trust God will make it real to our heart. Now, Lord, I want to thank you again that the Bible said the eyes of the Lord are over the righteous and that, Lord, your ears are open to their prayers. So I want to thank you, Lord, for hearing us tonight. I will thank you, dear Lord, for knowing our hearts, knowing where we are, knowing what we need, and Lord, and being willing to meet those needs. Now, Holy Spirit, I'm begging you with all my heart to fill me full tonight. Lord, I'm asking you that you would control my thoughts. Pray you'd control my spirit. Pray you'd control my motivations, every part of me. I'm asking you, Holy Spirit, to control me tonight, so that you can get all the honor and all the glory. Now, Father, these things you put on my heart, I'm going to ask you to make them so real and so clear, so vivid to us, Lord, that our Father, that we would clearly understand what you're wanting out of us and God and what you want to do for us. Save those that are unsaved. We'll honor you in Christ's name. Amen. So now, I want to give you something I don't normally do, but I'm going to give you a little outline of Romans 8 in the light of how I'm seeing it at this point. And I'm going to do it to you backwards. I'm going to go from the bottom back up to the top of the chapter. So now, I want you to look at verse number 35, will you? So now, verse 35, Romans 8, 35. Said this, who shall separate us from the love of Christ? Shall tribulation, distress, persecution, famine, nakedness, or peril of the sword? Are y'all listening to me now? All right, so listen to what I'm trying to tell you. So since you've been born again, well, you know, everyone should say, yes, Jesus loved me. He died on the cross for me. I'm glad you loved me enough to save me. Right. Amen. So let me ask you this. Have you had a time in your life where something was going haywire and it didn't look like anything ever fit, and the thought came to your mind, I wonder if Jesus really does love me? Now y'all go ahead and laugh if you want to. But every single one of us at one point or another, when things are going all twisted up and warped, we wondered, why is this happening? Looks to me like if Jesus really loved me, all this stuff wouldn't happen to me. So here's what I saw here. In Romans 8:35-39, there is a struggle about security. Sometimes God's people that are born again, they struggle over security, especially when things are going wrong and they can't really see or feel that Jesus loves them, so they struggle with security. Y'all see that? All right, so now, look at verse number 28. Now, this is a verse we all know, and probably know it probably better than nearly as good as John 3:16. And we know that all things work together for good to them that love God, to them who are called according to his purpose. Did y'all hear that now, really? Did y'all really hear that? All right, so we know that all things work together for good. So now I'll ask you this. So have you had any bad things happen to you? I mean, any really bad, bad stuff. Yeah. All right. So now in time when you got bad, bad stuff happen to you, can you see all things work together? Matter of fact, there are some things that happened in my life. I wondered, how can this be working together, you know, for my good? Right. How about that? You ever felt like that? You ever thought that way? All right, so here is what we have in verses 28 through 34. There's a struggle over the sovereignty of God. And now we know God's a sovereign God. What does that mean? Basically, for our thinking, when we say sovereignty God, we mean God's on the throne. He's going to do what he wants to do, and he's not going to ask you about it. Amen. And so in a nutshell, that's what it amounts to. But now, and sometimes there is a struggle in our heart over the sovereignty of God and over the sovereign things God is doing in our life. Amen. I don't want to bring up anything terrible or bad, but y'all, I'm sure you got your own illustration. Now, go back to verse number 19, if you would. Let me read this first. I'll show you something else. Now, in verse number 19 through 25, there's a section here of Romans 8, and notice verse number 19. For the earnest expectation of the creature, that means me and you, waiteth for the manifestation of the sons of God. And verse 22, for we know that the whole creation groaneth and travaileth in pain together until now. So we know God's going to relieve all this stuff someday, right? We know it's going to come. We know that God's going to heal all the creation. And sometimes we have a little suspense in our heart and mind about when he's going to come. So now, sometimes we struggle with some suspense in our heart and life. All right, so now, here's where we're going. Look at verse number 6 and verse number 13. Now follow these verses, and this is where we're going to be going. Verse number 6. For to be carnally minded is, what's the word? For to be carnally minded is death, but to be spiritually minded is life and peace. Right? Now, drop down to verse 13. For if we live after the flesh, ye shall, what's the word? Die. But if you through the Spirit do mortify the deeds of the body, ye shall, what's the word? You shall live. So now, here is what I want to deal with tonight. Verse number 1 to verse number 18. Now hear me well. Here's how I'm seeing it. In verses 1 through 18, then we're seeing the children of God struggle just to survive. But you listen to what I'm telling you. I wonder how many are sitting here tonight in this meeting, and nobody knows it but you. Nobody knows what you're thinking. Nobody knows what goes on in your heart and mind. But in reality, you are struggling just to get by. I don't mean financially. I don't mean that. I mean, I've known people that, I've had people in my ministry. Something happened between me and them, and sometimes I don't even know what it was. And they got so irritated with me, they would sit in the congregation.

There was something happened in his church 18 or 20 years ago, and they tried to get it right. But one of the ladies in the church said this to her pastor recently. She said, that happened a long time ago, but she said, I just can't get over it. So here's what she was saying. She's saying, this issue, I am really struggling just to survive. I'm struggling to sit here and see that other person come in. I'm just struggling. I'm struggling over this battle that I'm going through. And by the way, I'm going to tell you what I've seen. I've been there for a long time. I've seen this over these years, that when men and women, boys and girls, they start struggling, especially in the spiritual matters, and they're not getting victory, there will come a day when they say, I've had all I want, I don't want to battle anymore, goodbye. I've seen that over and over and over again. When people start struggling, they reach a point when they say, I can't take it anymore. I'm out of here. I am gone. So now, with that said, I would ask you tonight, what are you struggling with? I mean, you might be like some others that have testified tonight. You might be struggling with your salvation. You may be battling that. I mean, one day you may feel saved, the next day you may not. One day you may feel like you've got total victory. The next day you may wonder if victory is even possible. And you struggle and battle with these things along the way. So now, let me show you a couple of things here, and let's move on. Now, I want you to follow, if you will, in the scripture, and let me show you in some of these verses how this struggling manifests itself. Look at verse number one. So it says, there is therefore now no condemnation to them that's in Christ Jesus. Well, that condemnation is like a heavy, heavy guilt over us when we've done something wrong. So let me ask you this. Have you ever been, or are you there now, without no answers? Sometimes this struggle manifests itself over this condemnation. One moment, I feel like I'm forgiven of my sins. I have no condemnation. And then I do something wrong. And then when I do something wrong, then condemnation sets in. And I can't get over that condemnation. Y'all with me now? So that's a battle. So there's a struggle. I don't want this. By the way, if you remember being under conviction when you got born again, the moment you got saved, you were elated that the heavy, heavy stuff was off your back. Amen. So here's how it manifests itself. Sometimes it manifests itself with a struggle with condemnation. And look at verse number 2. Almost the same. Look at verse 2. For the law of the Spirit of life in Christ. Now watch this carefully. For the law of the Spirit of life in Christ Jesus, look what it did, had made me free from the law of sin and death. So when I got saved, do I have victory? Oh yeah. I mean, I am just elated with the victory God has given me. Amen. But now something happens. Something happens along the way, and I lose the victory. And so now then, I'm struggling. I know when to raise my hand. I know when to say amen. Amen. I know when to hug somebody's neck, and I know when to shake their hand and say, boy, it's good to see you, dear brother and sister. But down inside my heart, I am beat to the ground. I am as low as you can get. I'm struggling to have victory in my heart. Y'all grab that? All right, so look down at verse number 6. So here's another area it manifests itself. For to be carnally minded is, there it is again, death. But to be spiritually minded is life and peace. So now then, here's what's going on. I'm struggling now between life and peace. Amen. Do I have life? Now, I don't mean being saved, but do I have abundant life or do I have peace? And by the way, I'll guarantee every single one of us that's born again, we spent some days when we did not have peace of heart and mind.
true? So in that, then we're struggling. So what's happening is the struggle is surfacing in our life when we start struggling over victory and defeat.

0: So now move on, if you would, please, to verse number 8. So now, verse number 8. So then, they that are in the flesh cannot please God. Whoa. Are y'all please listen to me now. So is it an automatic thing for a born-again child of God to want to please God? Do I get some? I got a few responses. Is it a normal thing for a born-again child of God to want to please God? Yeah. Then have you had times when you didn't? So now, here's what you're struggling with. You're struggling now with whether I have pleased God, whether I have not pleased God. Those that are struggling, a battle going on in the heart and mind, have I pleased God, have I not pleased God? Oh, I failed him there. Will God ever forgive me for failing him there? So the struggle and the battle keeps going on. Now, look at verse number 13. So, yet 13. Well, oh my, this is a powerful verse. It said in verse 13, for if you live after the flesh, ye shall die. But if you through the Spirit do mortify the deeds of the body, ye shall live. Now, here comes another battle. And the battle now is, am I following the flesh or am I following the Spirit? Are y'all grabbing any of that?
1: Yes. Yeah.
0: Am I following the Spirit or am I following the flesh? So that struggle is there. So it manifests itself in different ways. Now then, let me give you a definition and then I'm going to move on. So when I'm talking about struggling, I don't even know if I gave you the right title, but I'm talking about struggling just to survive. So what does the word struggle really mean? Here's what I come up with. The word struggle means to have a difficulty or something that you're striving with or laboring with. Now, again, let me rehearse this briefly and just show you some how you can define this. Number one, well, just rehearse what I just said. Number one, you can define it with struggling over condemnation. And by the way, look at verse number 2. I'll read this again. For the law of the Spirit of life in Christ Jesus have made me free from the law of sin. So now then, it is struggling over who's going to control. Hey, you better hear me now. See, the struggle I'm talking about, the struggle to survive, is a struggle over who is going to control your life.
1: Right.
0: Who is? Who's going to control your life? Now, you say, there ain't nobody control me. Look, you know, when I hear somebody say that, then here's what I know. I know that they don't even see it yet, but Satan is in control of their life. See, your own flesh is not going to control you. It's going to be the powers of darkness that use your flesh to control you if the Spirit of God is not doing so.
1: Right.
0: So now, there is who's going to control you, what's your conduct going to be, you're going to be carnal, spiritual, and what have you. Now, I want to show you a couple of things here and move very rapidly. So now, I want to show you this now. So, I'm not a mind reader, so I can't tell what you're thinking. But from the looks that I'm getting from looking at you, I'm seeing looks like maybe there's some hearts and minds out there that are in a struggling situation. You want to continue, but there's something that would like to escape the battle that you're in. Now, let me say this to you. What, and I'm getting to it, but what would be the benefits if I gain victory over the struggle that I'm in? What would be the advantage? What would be the dividends that God would give me if I got victory over whatever I'm struggling in? Number one, look back at verse number 1 again. Verse number 1. There's there therefore no condemnation to them which are in Christ Jesus. So here's how I want to put it. For verse number 1, if I get victory over whatever I'm struggling in, it leaves me with an absolute solid security. So it's that important. All right, let me ask you this. What if you started having heart pains in your chest right this moment? What if this very moment you say, well, young people don't have that. I've known young people die of heart attacks. Yeah. So what if right this moment that your heart started acting up strangely and you felt, what is happening to me? Am I going to die now? What if there's something happened to you that made you think you're going to die? Would you have security now? Would you be assured that you're going to go out here to heaven? Well, so some would, some wouldn't. But here's the point now. When there is no condemnation in my heart and life, it leaves me with a sense of security. I am God's, I am in God's hands, and God does all things well and all things right. So now, watch 1 number 2 now. So number 1, there's a dividend of security. Now watch verse number 2. So the law of the Spirit of life in Christ Jesus had made me free from the law of sin and death. So here's the second dividend. Well, y'all hear me now. The second dividend is called liberty. It's called liberty or freedom. Now, I'm going to say something. I don't mean to be mean or ugly, and I don't mean to even sound judgmental. But since I started preaching on Sunday morning, and y'all shouted out, had a good time, and it was good. We enjoyed that. But when I started preaching on Sunday morning, I saw your attitude, and some of y'all start changing. Now, I don't have no idea what's happening. I have no idea what's working in hearts and minds. But here's what I know. You don't have liberty. You don't have freedom to feel the way you like to feel. You don't have freedom to express what you like to express. Now, why? It ain't my fault. All I've done is give you straight word of God. All I've done is just tell you straight what God said in that word. See, and here's what the Bible said. Where the Spirit of the Lord is, there is. Yeah, see, and by the way, you better never take worked up emotions as liberty of the Holy Spirit. It is not the liberty of the Holy Spirit. Neighbor, when emotion get worked up, it's not. But here's what God does. When the struggle has been dealt with in my heart, God gives me liberty. Hallelujah. Liberty to testify, liberty to pray, liberty to worship God. Do you have liberty? Has God given you liberty? Or are you struggling with something that's robbed you of liberty? Watch verse number 4. Now, look at verse number 4. I'll try to explain this way. See it. So verse number 4. He said now that the righteousness of the law might be fulfilled in us who walk not at the flesh but at the Spirit. So how would you like to face the law of God? I mean, how would you like to stand before God and God drag out the Ten Commandments and have you to face the Ten Commandments just the way you are? Not me. I'm not answering that. Are y'all? No. But look at verse number 4. Look what God said. He said, the righteousness of the law is fulfilled in me. Oh, y'all, you ought to grab that one. You ought to grab that one. In other words, since now I'm in Christ, the law has been fulfilled in me through Christ. Amen. Let that grab you, dear friend.
2: Amen.
0: Yeah, so here's the idea. See, and that is, there's been something. God gives me a sense of accomplishment. Now, watch verse number 6 now. All right, so look what he said. For the carnal mind is enmity. No, for to be carnally minded is death, but to be spiritually minded is life and peace. Now watch this now. So here's the battle going on. When the battle's going on, I tell you one thing you don't have. You don't have peace in your heart when the battle is raging. But when the battle's settled, here's what I've got. I've got life and peace. Now, what did Jesus say about that? He said, I've come that you might have life. But he identified that better by saying, no, he said, I've come that you might have life. You might have it what? More abundantly. So here's what he's saying. When I've got the struggle settled, I've got the life in me that's abundant, joyful, full, exciting life in my heart because the struggle is settled. Amen. Now then, but I've got peace.
1: Yes.
0: Hallelujah. Peace like a river. Amen. Hallelujah. So let me see if there's anything else. Yeah. Look at verse number 8. I want you to look at verse number 8. It's worth looking at. So then, they that are in the flesh cannot please God. So wait a minute. When I'm in the flesh, the struggle is going on. When I'm in the flesh, I'm fighting the flesh. The battle is raging. I don't have life and peace. But when the battle is over, here's what God said. They in the flesh cannot please God. Are y'all listening, Brother Wells?
1: Yeah.
0: Listen. Have you ever done anything that you knew pleased God?
1: Surely.
0: Have you? All right, so I don't want to answer. But can you remember something exact? I don't mean general. I mean something exact. I'm not going to ask you to tell it. Don't worry. But have you ever done anything that you know that pleased God? Then how did you feel? What's the word good mean? But don't you get this now. All right, so how does it feel to please God? What'd you say, Carl?
1: I said peace and joy.
0: Peace and joy. And when you do something that God is pleased with, I mean, he's giving you instruction or giving you leadership to do something, and you do it. Here's what it's like. It's like the great God of heaven pulls up close to you, wraps an arm around you and says, "Atta boy." Amen. Have you not ever stood and testified in church and God was bumping your heart and told you to testify?
1: Yeah.
0: Huh? And you got up and did it? How'd you feel?
1: Good.
0: Yeah, why? Not because somebody heard your voice, but you felt that way because God had told you and you obeyed. You pleased God in doing that.
1: Yeah.
0: Oh. And here's my point. See, when the battle is over, I'm over the struggle, and the battle is over, I am in a state in which I sensed the favor of God.
1: Yeah.
0: Have you not ever felt God's favor? Oh, y'all not ever felt the favor of God on your life? Oh, this ain't nothing big, but it was to me that day. I don't know what y'all do in North Carolina, but you know, once a year you got to pay your property taxes, you know, before last day of February or something like that. So I've been busy traveling the road, and so had my payment ready to go, but no time to do it. I'm sitting at my desk the other day. God said, "Larry, go pay your taxes now." I got the payment out, jumped in the car. Went out of the courthouse, went in the courthouse, walked right up to the window. Payment taxes. Before they could even get it, get the paperwork done, there was a line behind me that went down the hall and down that hall too. When I'm standing there, I said, "Lord, I want to thank you for your favor." That don't mean much to you. But it was just that little presence of God that said, you are in my favor. Hallelujah. Nothing like being in the favor of God. But you cannot be in the favor of God as long as that battle and struggle is going on in your heart and life. Amen. Y'all see that? I don't know. Maybe you're not even interested in having God's favor. I tell you, I am. I wish God sent me your part. Amen. Hallelujah. So now, I want to show you this and I'm done. All right, so I really cut this thing short and I try to make it as simple as I can. So now, look here. Every one of us knows what a battle's like, right? We know what a struggle is like. Some of you may or may not know what it's like to get the victory over the struggle. But what a joy when the struggle has ended and we're in the favor of God, in the communion of God, and God is blessing us with His divine presence. What a blessed thing. So now let me ask you this. How do you get there?
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1: ABC News, I'm Brian Clark. Central Africa's Ebola outbreak is blamed for more than 220 deaths in the Democratic Republic of Congo, and the director of the World Health Organization visited the epicenter in the DRE. Tedros Adhanom Ghebreyesus said that community is key.
2: Everyone should take care of himself or herself and take care of each other as well. By doing that, we can stop this outbreak as soon as possible.
1: Still no decision from President Trump on whether to move forward with extending the ceasefire with Iran, which would reopen the Strait of Hormuz. New Jersey Governor Mikey Sherrill says demonstrators attacked police outside of Delaney Hall, the ICE detention facility in Newark that's been the scene of clashes between pro and anti-ICE groups. The San Antonio Spurs back to the NBA Finals for the first time in 12 years after beating the Oklahoma City Thunder in Game 7 of the West Finals. The Spurs will play the New York Knicks in the finals beginning Wednesday. This is ABC News. All nine people who are still missing after a blast at a paper mill in Washington State have been recovered. A total of 11 people were killed, and Fire Chief Brad Hanning says,
3: as incident commander and as your fire chief, as a member of this community, I hope today will give the families so affected by this incident the closure needed to begin the long process of healing.
1: The cleanup at the site continues, where the EPA remains on the scene. California's fire season's officially begun, and Cal Fire Battalion Chief Brent Pasqua says residents should take precautions now and create defensible space around their homes.
4: The unique thing about this year is that snowpack melting so soon. We had those record-setting temperatures we saw in March.
1: No criminal charges after United Airlines flight made an emergency landing in Wisconsin Friday after the pilots reported an attempted hijacking when a 75-year-old man tried to enter the cockpit. Authorities say the man appeared to be confused in a mental health crisis. Brian Clark, ABC News.
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1: From the WKRK Forecast Center, this is meteorologist Steve Hamilton. We still have low pressure over the area that could bring us some rain by tonight through Monday. For now, things look pretty good. A mix of sunshine and clouds today. Afternoon high will be in the upper 70s. Some showers this evening, cloudy overnight and upper 50s. And then we're in the low 80s for the high on Monday. We're looking pretty good in the morning. And then a few showers or thunderstorms in the afternoon. Sunny and 80 on Tuesday.
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0: 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All you have to do is believe in yourself. The staff at Jackie Jones Ford in Hayesville would like to wish all area graduates the best in what lies ahead. 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
0: Congratulations to all graduates from Monte Alban Mexican Restaurant, 64 West in Murphy. 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
4: From the folks at Sean's Home Furnishings in beautiful Blairsville, Georgia, congratulations to all the 2026 graduates for completing yet another stepping stone on this journey called life. Keep looking up. The sky is the limit.
0: Dr. Dan Eichenbaum, with offices in Murphy, Blairsville, and Ellijay, says congratulations to all graduates. As you travel this road of life, may you have good health, great success, and much happiness. So proud of you.

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5: On behalf of President Dr. Donna Tipton Rogers, the Board of Trustees, and the faculty and staff of Tri-County Community College in Murphy, we congratulate all the 2026 graduates. 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Therefore, never stop learning, dreaming, and achieving.
2: Joey and Sonia Reed of Appalachian Land Company of Murphy say big congratulations go out to all the graduates, but especially to nephew Pearson Hughes. God's blessings on the graduates.

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1: You're invited now to the live broadcast from Murphy First United Methodist Church Sunday morning worship service with the Reverend Will Posey.
2: God is good all the time. Amen. Good morning and welcome to worship today. I am so glad that you all are here this morning. I get to say that for a couple more times that I get to serve as the pastor of this church. And it is a joy and a privilege to get to do that. We have guests and friends here this morning. Is there something going on today? I'm glad that so many folks are here. It's a blessing to see you and for you to be here. This is a good day to be together and to be in God's house with one another. I don't have a whole lot of announcements, shockingly, for you today. And so I'm going to ask Ann Smith to come up, and Ann is going to make one if she can traverse the handbell tables before us.
3: After months of having me invite y'all to go with me to Franklin to Zay service, you no longer will have to make that drive if you are interested in experiencing a Zay worship service. We're going to have our first one here. It's going to be at Harshaw Chapel on Thursday, June the 11th at 6 o'clock. Now, you may be wondering what Tazay is. It is a type of worship that originates from the Tazay community in Burgundy, France. And it is marked by singing of short, repetitive songs, often scripturally based, short scripture readings, and times of silence. There is no homily, no sermon. There's not really a worship leader. You let the candles and icons and just the space be the worship leader. I'm very excited about this. This is a wonderful service for those of us who end up with a lot of noise in our lives or a lot of busyness. And it's a great space to come and just allow yourself to be and be present, to let your soul catch up to your body. And this is not just limited to folks from Murphy First. It's a great service for the Tazay community is interdenominational. It's a great service for anybody who is part of a church or maybe who is church adjacent, who is somebody who's kind of, you know, not so much wanting to be in worship on Sunday morning, but they still have that hunger and yearning for a closer experience of God. So Thursday, June 11th, 6 o'clock, Harshaw Chapel. And I hope you will come and invite people to come with you.
2: Of June so that I could come at least once to one of those services in the Harshaw Chapel, which I thought would be really, really special. So I hope that you'll come and be a part of that too. If you haven't done this yet, there are ways that you can check in and let us know that you're here. There was that kiosk as you come in with a laptop back there. If you have the app, you can use that to tell us that you're here. Or there's a three-ring binder if you like pens and pencils. And you could pass that down the pew or a pew near you. Let us know that you're here. If you're new to the church or interested in learning anything about the congregation, we'd love to hear from you. All right, at this point, I want to invite us to stand and greet each other with the peace of Christ, whether with handshakes, fist bumps, text messages, or hugs.

0: Good morning.
1: Good morning.
0: I watched this morning for the light that darkness cannot overcome.
2: I watched for the fire that was in the beginning and that burns still in the brilliance of the rising sun.
0: I watched for the glow of life that gleams in the growing earth and listens to the sea and sky.
3: I watch for your light, O God, in the eyes of every living creature, and in the ever-living flame of my own soul.
0: If the grace of seeing were mine this day, I would glimpse you in all that lives.
3: Grant me the grace of seeing this day. Grant me the grace of seeing.
0: Please remain standing. 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
1: God, you have revealed yourself as Father, Son, and Holy Spirit, and ever live and reign in the perfect unity of love. Grant that we may always hold confidently and joyfully to this day. Draw us deeper into your life, so that we may finally and fully be one with you, one with each other, and in loving ministry to all the world. Through Jesus Christ, who lives and reigns with you and the Holy Spirit, one God, now and forever. Amen.
0: Amen.
2: Yeah, you can be seated, and I invite the children to come join me right down here at the front for children's time.

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There are all kinds of ways that we can pray and we can use our bodies when we pray. Sometimes when we pray, let's see if you can do this. Can you stand up tall and lift your hands up high? Sometimes we stand up and we can lift our hands up high when we pray. Sometimes we can sit down. Can you sit back down? We have our bodies sitting down. Sometimes we put our knees on the ground. And sometimes some people pray, they bend down and put their heads to the ground all the way. Our brothers and sisters who practice the Muslim faith will often pray with their heads down. And Christians, we can pray like this too. We can learn from them. Other ways that we pray are like this. We can sit up. Sometimes we pray with our hands together like this, or we put them together like this. Sometimes we pray with our eyes closed. Sometimes we pray holding the hands of other people. Can you hold the hands of your neighbors like this? Or sometimes we lace our fingers together with the people that we're holding hands with. Can you lace your fingers? Somebody said laces, no spaces. I like that. Sometimes we pray with our eyes closed, maybe so we cannot be distracted by things. Not distracted by a TV or by our brothers and sisters. But can I tell you another way we pray? Sometimes we pray with our eyes wide open. Keep your eyes wide open. This is the open eye prayer. I like praying with my eyes open a lot of the time because it helps me see the beautiful people who are all around me. Will you turn around and see all the beautiful people who are behind you? And when you look and see one another, wow. We're going to say an open eye prayer together. God wants us to live with our eyes open to see beauty and goodness in each other and in ourselves, our whole lives, and help other people see that too. So I wonder if you'll repeat after me as we say this open eye prayer. We can do a holding hands. We're going to do a double kind of prayer. We're going to do a holding hands and open eye prayer. Let's hold hands and say our open eye prayer. Are you ready? Will you guys repeat after me? Wow. These people are beautiful and lovely. Thank you, God, for creating us, for creating me, just as I am. Thank you for loving me. I love you too. Amen. All right, you guys. Can go to the nursery or to your parents if you would like and can stay in worship with us.

0: In the beginning, when God created the heavens and the earth was a formless void, and darkness covered the face of the deep, while a wind from God swept over the face of the waters. And then God said, "Let there be light." And there was light. And God saw that the light was good. And then a little bit later, God said, "Let the waters under the sky be gathered together in one place, and let the dry land appear." And it was so. God called the dry land earth, and the waters that were gathered together he called sea. And God saw that it was good. And then a little while later, God said, "Let us make humankind in our image, according to our likeness, and let them have dominion over the fish of the sea, over the birds of the air, over cattle and all the wild animals of the earth, and over every creeping thing that creeps upon the earth." And so God created humankind in God's image. In the image of God, God created them. Male and female, God created each of them. God blessed them and said, "Be fruitful and multiply, fill the earth." God said, "See, I have given you every plant yielding seed that is upon the face of the earth, every tree with seed in its fruit, and you shall have them for food. And to every beast of the earth, and to every bird of the air, and to everything that creeps upon the earth, everything that has breath of life, I have given every green plant for food." And it was so. And God saw everything that God had made. And indeed, it was very good. The word of God for us, the people of God.
1: Thanks be to God.

be seated. So I think there's like pictures. There's going to be some pictures later today, I think. And so I wanted to show you a picture. If you've been around for a minute, you've seen this before. I do this like once a year. I want to show you my favorite picture of the church. You remember seeing that before? This is my favorite picture of our church. There's a lot of great pictures that people have taken of First United Methodist Church in Murphy. This one was a gift to me from Gary Crump. Maybe you remember Gary Crump. Just a couple of years before he died, he gave me this picture. And it's been in my office ever since then. You know, our sanctuary building is super photogenic. A lot of people take pictures and send us pictures from their camera or from their drone. In fact, if you pull up the Town of Murphy website, Mayor Tim, if you pull up the Town of Murphy website, you look right down the street, and here's First United Methodist Church at the center of the picture. During summer, I have found that my rhythm in ministry here in summers is I walk out of my office, and there are people on the sidewalk taking pictures of the church, wanting to come inside. And I love that, and I love walking over and talking with people. And they don't, sometimes they don't know who I am if I'm not like in uniform, you know. And I'll say, boy, it sure is pretty, isn't it? And they'll say, yeah, is it a museum? I'll say, no, it's a, before I can finish, they'll say, oh, it must be a library. No, it's not a library. Is it the courthouse? No, it's not the courthouse. One person said, is it a synagogue? I said, you're getting closer. I say, it's a church. They say, no kidding. And then they look at the sign and see it is a church. You know, I've had my moment like that of standing out front of the sanctuary and just looking up, you know, in marvel. Your new pastor, Pastor Evan, he was here this past week. I got to share in that moment of marveling at this place and meeting some of you. I got to meet and to spend a little bit of time with Pastor Evan, with Kelly and Porter, and they're excited to be here. And this church is getting a really great pastor who's going to love you and who you are going to love. His visit Wednesday reminded me of our visit here 8 years ago. When we came and we parked right over there and got out of the van holding 16-month-old Nathaniel. And Sheila Snow, Sheila is watching. Sheila reminds me of this moment because she happened to be driving by. She said, I drove by the church, and there you were. And she said, I figured that was you, that you were our new pastor. You were standing there, arms akimbo, looking up at the sanctuary. And she says, I imagine in that moment that you were thinking, this is my church. And I was thinking that, but Sheila, I'll tell you what I was also thinking. I was also thinking, God, help me not mess this up. I have loved for 8 years letting people into the sanctuary building, whether it's on a Tuesday afternoon or a Sunday morning, and people say, gosh, this is a really pretty building. I say, yeah, it is. But if you think the building is beautiful, you got to meet the people because they're even better. Of all the pictures of the church, this one is my favorite. It's my favorite picture of the church because it's a picture that's looking out. Yeah, I've thought about this picture a lot, and I've thought about you a lot. And I think of all the things that I love about this picture isn't necessarily the photo. It's the frame. It's the lens. It's the idea of a window that I love, a window that's looking out. A few years ago, I learned that Jewish law teaches that we should only pray in rooms with windows. I really like that. Rabbi Yonah said that when there is light, then we can truly see each other. Then in the 11th century, Rashi said that windows aren't just about helping us see what's on the inside, but they are about inviting us to look outside and to focus our prayers and our heart and our actions toward the world and to help us hear and see God's calling to social action in the world around us. You know, most of our windows here in this sanctuary are glass that is stained, and it lets in beautiful and colored light, through which we can see one another in beauty and brilliance.
But we do have a couple of windows in the back of the church, so like little portholes in those doors. Y'all don't see them. You don't look out of them very much, just like me and the choir and Suzanne, I suppose. But at the end of the service, you know, the ushers open up the front doors to the church, and we can look out. And I can see our community, and I can see where we're going and the place to which we're called. You know, I've been thinking about you. I've been thinking about windows. The passage that we read this morning is a window. If you remember anything, I hope you remember this. The Bible is not a weapon to be used to beat people down or to get your own way. And if anybody ever uses it that way, that's when you know immediately that they've got it all wrong. The Bible is not a weapon. Instead, it is a window into the heart of God. It's a window into how God sees you. It's a window into how God sees all of the world, and it's an invitation for us to see with the eyes of God. Some people look at Genesis 1 and treat it like a textbook, but this book isn't about geology or history or biology or horticulture in the way that we would usually think or learn in freshman biology classes. Instead, Old Testament scholar Walter Brueggemann, he says that this is not description but lyric, it's not argumentation but poetry. And if you know poetry, you know poetry doesn't explain or analyze. It isn't scientific explanation, it's theological proclamation. It invites us not to tame mystery with our minds, but to turn to wonder. And this particular poem of creation proclaims the goodness of God and God's very goodness that is imbued in creation. It's about the universe that's saturated with divinity, infused with the eternal, permeated with holiness, seeped in God's spirit. And there's a rhythm and a cadence to this poem. And it goes something like this. You'll pick up on it. Are you ready? God said, "Let there be light." There was light, and God saw that the light was good. And then God called the dry land earth, and the waters he called sea, and God saw that it was good. God created vegetation, plants yielding seed of every kind, and trees bearing fruit with seeds in it, and God saw that it was God separated the light from the darkness, and God saw that it was God created sea monsters of every kind, and the waters to swarm, and the birds of the air, and God saw that it was God made the wild animals of the earth and every kind, and cattle of every kind, and everything that creeps upon the earth and the ground of every kind, and God saw that it was good. God created human beings in God's own image. God saw everything that God had made and said, "It is very, it's very good." The liturgy of creation is a call and a response of gift and gratitude. This is a world that was created by God, made to evolve and change and grow, and fashioned with the idea and the intention of flourishing from the very beginning. And we can love and marvel at how God isn't content to simply create bird, but God gives us the eastern bluebird. God doesn't just create tree. God gives us the tulip, poplar, and the red bud, the black walnut. God doesn't just create human. God creates with chocolate skin and eyes like almonds, curly golden hair, bodies of all abilities and sizes. God gives us you. And you, and you, and you. And every you that ever was or is, and all of it, all of you, God says, is good. That's what God hopes that we learn to see and teaches us to marvel. Becoming a follower of Jesus means being formed in a particular way of seeing. I had a theology professor named Stanley Hauerwassen. He said, "You can only act in a world that you've learned how to see, and you can only see what you've learned how to say." It took me a long time to figure out what he meant by that. But God creates, and God sees, and God says, "It is good."
So this is my time to get to say some last things. I'm going to say some last things. More than anything, as a pastor, what I hope you learn and hear is to be able to see yourself, to see each other, and to see the world the way God sees you. And God sees that you are good. Being a pastor means that I get to have a front row seat in the window of your life and our life together, and I can marvel. I get to marvel. That's all I get to do, is I get to marvel at the goodness of God that I see in you and in the goodness of this place and of this community. I get to marvel at the goodness that I see in your curiosity, in your brilliance, in your creativity, in your strength and in your vulnerabilities, in the ways that I've seen you come alive through laughter and play and doing the things that bring you alive, and marveling at the goodness of God in the ways that you struggle and make your way and are stretched in joy and in grief. I want you to see yourself the way God sees you. And when I say you, when I say you, I do mean you. I mean you. And I mean y'all. And I mean all y'all. I mean you-ins. This is what I've learned in coming to Murphy. I've learned that God didn't create self-sustaining autonomous silos of life. God created rich ecosystems of mutuality and interdependence of neighbors who actually do need each other. And community is about people becoming who we were made to be. And community never comes cheap. It never comes easy. It takes work, showing up, and it takes, more than anything, it takes love. Standing here and seeing you, I see a community of overlapping, interconnected communities. Friends from Common Ground and the folk school, from schools, from the town, from this congregation. I see how we are together, this living and breathing, maybe a living, breathing version of Granny Donaldson's cow blankets or something like that, of a patchwork quilt. Each of us bringing the diverse fabrics of our lives and the imperfect edges sewn together by the Spirit and becoming something good, something that does good. When I think about our community and these 8 years together, I think about this wild time called COVID. You remember that? Lydia and Sophia were part of our COVID confirmation class. Y'all remember that? That was crazy, wasn't it? Doing Zoom classes together and games outside as far apart from each other as we could be. COVID was that time where I experienced so many of you through a window. Through the windows of computer screens and camera lenses for worship and church meetings, and the windows of your car for drive-through communion, or getting those little Ziploc baggies, the dime bags of ashes on Ash Wednesday. Oh my gosh. Or the windows of hospitals and nursing homes. And I think about the richness of community that came in that time of national and international crisis and just tragedy. And the beauty of this community, of Brian Mitchell, who passed away. What a saint. I think about Lori Mercer, a member of our church. Some of you remember Lori? We have a quilt of hers. Nathaniel slept under it a couple of nights ago. I think about Lori. She passed away early in COVID. I think about all of the windows into the heart of a community that tried to make sure that kids got fed, that made sure that people were not left
alone. And in the middle of all of that, we had our first intern in a long time from Duke Divinity School. Y'all remember Thomas? He's doing great, by the way. You'd be proud of Thomas. Thomas was here, and we did COVID internship together for that summer, and one of the things that we got to go to was this Black Lives Matter march. Do you remember that? Were you here for that, anybody? It was at the L&N Depot. Like, who thought that this would happen in Murphy, North Carolina? And there was a lot of people there, like hundreds of people, including a lot of people from this church, all kinds of people and bodies. And I knew a handful by that time. I'd never seen some of those people in the same place at the same time before that moment. And we took a long walk together. It was really something special. It was a moment. It was a window in time that I'll remember that insists on seeing every body as sacred and good, and insists that we ought to act and live and work according to that. God looks on you, on y'all, on you-uns, and God says that you are good. So what's it matter? Two things, and then I'll stop. Two reasons I think it matters. One is I think there are voices and ideologies in the world, even sometimes in our own heads, that threaten to mask, disfigure, or deny the goodness of God that's part of the fabric of every person and in all of creation. Or there's this lens that sees certain people as a problem, or have learned to see ourselves with feelings of shame or of not enoughness. And those voices are wrong. And they come from a place of woundedness and a need to be reminded ourselves, themselves, of the goodness of God in every person. The window that we have here matters because through it, God gives us eyes to see, and with eyes to see comes a responsibility to speak and a commitment to act. We are called to call out goodness and giftedness everywhere we see it. We are sent to go looking for goodness, to name it and to celebrate, to nurture it tenderly and with steadfastness, and to bring it forth as God intended to do since the very beginning. This is our first and maybe your most important vocation, is to seek, to name, to call out, to nurture that which is good. You were made by a God who is good, who calls you good, and given good works to do. John Wesley, he said this thing, that we should go and do all the good you can in all the ways you can, in all the places you can, at all the times you can, to all the people you can, for as long as ever you can. We were made to see, to say, to call out, and to do good. We can only act in a world that we can see. We can only see what we've learned how to say. This is a window through which we have learned to see that all of creation is from God, and so we say that it, that each other, that all of us, that all things are good. We see and say and do good because we are chips off the old block, created in God's image. Everybody, all people, everywhere, made by God who is good all the time, and all the time, God is good. Amen.

If you please turn to page 885 in your hymnal, we will join together in the modern affirmation. Please rise in body or spirit if you can. Where the Spirit of the Lord is, there is the one true church, apostolic and universal, whose holy faith let us now declare. We believe in God the Father, infinite in wisdom, power, and love, whose mercy is over all his works, and whose will is ever directed to his children's good. We believe in Jesus Christ, Son of God and Son of Man, the gift of the Father's unfailing grace, the ground of our hope, and the promise of our deliverance from sin and death. We believe in the Holy Spirit as the divine presence in our lives, whereby we are kept in perpetual remembrance of the truth of Christ and find strength and help in time of need. We believe that this faith should manifest itself in the service of love as set forth in the example of our blessed Lord, to the end that the kingdom of God may come upon the earth. Amen. You may be seated.

0: I want to call attention, as always at this time, to our prayers and concerns portion of the bulletin. There are names in here we want to remember today and throughout the week. And we will add today the family of Dr. Brian Mitchell. In the name of the Father, the Son, and the Holy Spirit, let us pray. Gracious and holy God, we come before you with hearts full of gratitude and praise. We thank you, Creator, Redeemer, Sustainer, for the profound gift of your presence and for binding us together as a church family. Lord, we thank you for every person gathered here today. Thank you for the unique gifts, talents, and experiences each individual brings to our congregation. We are grateful for the laughter we share in times of joy and for the shoulders we lean on in seasons of challenge. Thank you for making us a community that seeks to reflect your boundless love, grace, and compassion. Today, we recognize and celebrate Lydia as she graduates from high school and prepares for college. We celebrate her hard work, and we ask you to provide guidance, strength, and positive spirit for her future. As we celebrate the mystery of the Trinity today, remind us that we are created in the image of you, God, the Father, Son, and Holy Spirit. Help us to live in deep harmony with one another, forgiving as we have been forgiven, and serving others as your hands and feet in the world. Pour out your Holy Spirit upon us. Equip us with the courage to step outside our doors, to share the good news, and to build up your kingdom here on earth as it is in heaven. Each year we celebrate Peace with Justice Sunday. Lord, help us advocate for peace, fairness, and human dignity. We search and pray for the answers to the causes of inequality and violence. We need you, O Lord, to guide us in the solutions. May our lives and our ministries be an ongoing sacrifice of praise, bringing honor and glory to your holy name. Now let us join together and say the prayer that Jesus taught us to say. Our Father, who art in heaven, hallowed be thy name. Thy kingdom come, thy will be done, on earth as it is in heaven. Give us this day our daily bread, and forgive us our trespasses, as we forgive those who trespass against us. And lead us not into temptation, but deliver us from evil. For thine is the kingdom, the power, and the glory, forever and ever. Amen.
1: I'm going to ask Lydia McNabb to come down to the very front of the church.

Lydia was part of that COVID confirmation class so many years ago, and now we're getting ready to see Lydia get launched out into the world, graduating from high school and going to college. And so I want to read some of her accomplishments and achievements in school. So let me tell you a little bit about Lydia. Lydia is graduating from Rabun Gap and has earned Head of High School High Honors with a 4.2 GPA. She was in the, yeah. But wait, there's more. She was in the NSHSS Beta and Engineering Clubs, played for varsity golf, basketball, and lacrosse, qualified for golf state championships all 4 years, and dominated the conference her junior and senior year. Qualified for golf state championships 4 years in a row, all conference 4 years in a row, all state her junior year, and finished ninth in the state. And participated in two Final Fours in basketball. She earned All-State in golf her junior year, made history with Vivian, her teammate Leia, for the first time qualified as an individual and as a team, and placed third in the golf state championship. This is a funny story from lacrosse. It sounds like you and your basketball teammates, you always made it to the Final Four, but then played lacrosse then in the spring. And then your coach had you playing defense, but then in your last games, you got to play offense. And you got to score a goal in your last game of your senior year? This is amazing. So Lydia has had opportunities to play collegiate golf, but ultimately wants to be a, you will not guess, Formula One engineer, and will compete and to compete in a collegiate SAE team. So she's going to go to UNC Charlotte, to the land of NASCAR, where she'll major in motorsport engineering, and then on to Oxford, in the UK for grad school in F1 engineering. I don't know about you, but I want to be Lydia McNabb when I grow up. Remember all of us one day when you've designed a car and you need somebody to ride in it with you. I'll come and hop in the passenger seat. We have a gift to give to you, Lydia. We are proud of all of that. We're proud of all of that. But mostly we're proud of all that's here, of who you are, and of getting to launch you into the world and to know that the world is in good hands. And we're grateful for you and for your going out into the world. So we're going to say a prayer of blessing over you. I'm going to place my hands over here on Lydia, and I want to invite you, as we often do in these times of blessing, to, if you're comfortable doing this, to extend your hands toward Lydia as a sign of blessing. So would you pray with me? Almighty God, we give you thanks for Lydia, for your goodness and the blessedness of your image that lives and shines in her. God, as she takes this next step into an exciting season in her life, we pray that she would go with the confidence and the strength of your spirit. Fill her with all of your rich blessings. Give her your spirit of wisdom and curiosity and eagerness and openness at the wonders that you will show her. God, go before her and prepare her a place and a people who will be hers, and people that she will be friends to others. We ask for your blessings on her in the name of God, who are our Father, Son, and the Holy Spirit. Amen. Congratulations. We want to invite the ushers to come forward now to receive our gifts that make ministry happen both here and around the world.

God of creation, from the beginning, you formed light out of darkness, breath from dust, and life from love. In Christ, you walked among us, and through your Spirit, you empower us still. Today, we offer you our gifts. Use these offerings to build communities of compassion, to welcome the stranger, and to teach your ways of justice and joy. In the name of the Father, the Son, and the Holy Spirit. Amen.

0: We would like to invite you all to join us next door for lunch in the Fellowship Hall. We have overflow seating in the preschool space downstairs. It's located on the bottom floor of this building, but there will be people there to guide you to that area if needed. Following lunch, we will meet back here for a little program celebrating the posies.
1: So I'm standing between you and lunch, so let me say a blessing and a benediction. So let me offer a prayer for us. God, thank you for the meal that's waiting for us next door, for all of the hands that it passed through from its beginnings to our table, for your good earth from which it came. We pray your blessings on all of the folks who've had a part in this meal. And pray your blessings on them, on their families, and their work. And bless us as we gather and share in fellowship with one another, God. May the Lord bless you and keep you. May the Lord make his face to shine upon you and be gracious unto you. May the Lord lift up his countenance upon you and give you peace. Amen. Amen.

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2: ABC News, I'm Brian Clark. President Trump has said the U.S. is close to a deal with Iran to extend the ceasefire and reopen the Strait of Hormuz. But that strait remains closed, and that continues to drive worries about supplies of gas and oil. The White House National Economic Council Director Kevin Hassett tells ABC that's not a concern.
3: We track inventories every day. We started out with billions of barrels of private and government inventories, and we still are in the billions. And so there's plenty of runway, but also, you know, there's a lot of pressure on Iran to finally agree to the president's terms.
2: Pancreatic cancer, one of the deadliest forms of cancer, and in trials, a new daily pill nearly doubled the survival time of patients to more than a year compared to those who were treated with chemotherapy, who lived on average for 6.7 months. Family visitations resumed at the ICE facility in Newark, New Jersey, that's been the backdrop for clashes between opposing demonstrators. This is ABC News. The driver of a bus that triggered a multi-vehicle wreck on Interstate 95 in Virginia Friday that left five people dead and dozens hurt has been charged with manslaughter. Authorities say the driver of the bus failed to slow down as the bus entered a work zone on Interstate 95. No criminal charges after fears of an hijacking in midair in the Midwest, says ABC's Ike Ajachi.
4: The Boeing 737 bound for Minneapolis with 147 passengers and six crew on board. But just before 9 p.m., all of that changed. The captain diverting the plane to Dane County, Wisconsin. Witnesses say sheriff's deputies immediately boarded the plane. Mike Rundle was traveling with his wife.
5: Asked the gentleman to stand up, put handcuffs on him, and walked him out.
6: Authorities say the man appeared to be confused and in a mental health crisis. The FBI is handling this investigation and say no charges are being pursued at this time.
2: Brian Clark, ABC News.
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0: 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Ivy Funeral Home of Murphy, with chapels in Andrews and Hayesville, reminds you that you can call their automated obituary line 24 hours a day at 837-4843. 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
1: Julian Mallard Heath III, age 78, of Gainesville, Georgia, and Murphy, passed away Thursday, May 21st, in a Gainesville, Georgia care facility. Born in Augusta, Georgia, Julian spent a majority of his childhood in Savannah. He was heavily involved with the Gainesville JCs and a regular volunteer with the Boy Scouts of America. Julian was the son of the late Julian Heath Jr. and Dorothy Space Heath. He was also preceded in death by a sister, Penelope Hackinson. Surviving are his loving wife of 52 years, Shirley Heath, two sons, Dustin Heath and fiancée Julie Norman, Julian Heath IV, one sister, Lynn McKibben, and fiancé Fred McGill, and one grandson, Brighton Heath. A memorial service will be held at 1 p.m. today in the chapel of Ivy Funeral Home Murphy. 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Ivy Funeral Home Murphy in charge of all arrangements for Julian Mallard Heath III, age 78.
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0: It is time for the Townsend Rose Funeral Home Obituary Column, heard 7 days a week on WKRK. 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
1: Betty Jean Parker Dockery, age 94, of Murphy, passed away Wednesday, May 20th. Betty was born in Cherokee County to the late Grayson St. Clair and Mary Cordelia Blaylock Parker. She retired from Clifton as a machine operator. Betty was an artist and loved to paint on saw blades. She also loved to fish and camp. Betty was a member of Tomatla Baptist Church. In addition to her parents, she's preceded in death by her husband, Frankie Ford Dockery, brothers Desmond Parker and Larry Anderson, sister Mary Ruth Griggs, stepson Daryl Dockery, niece Melissa Parker, and nephew Dustin Anderson. She's survived by her stepdaughters, Lisa Hooper and Kelly Millsaps, sister Wilma Louise Stiles, nephew Lynn Griggs, and three nieces, Joan Moss, Renee Caldwell, and Afton Connor. A funeral service will be held at 3 p.m. today at Townsend Rose Funeral Home Chapel in Murphy, with Reverend Randall Moss and Reverend Chris Matheson officiating. Burial will be in Greenlawn Memorial Gardens. Townsend Rose Funeral Home is in charge of all arrangements for Betty Jean Parker Dockery, age 94. Timothy John Cheatham, age 65, of Murphy, passed away Wednesday, May 27th. He was born in Needham, Massachusetts, to Irma Jean Marshalek Cheatham and the late Russell Gerald Cheatham. He worked as a land consultant for real estate, enjoyed cooking, going to the beach, and fishing. In addition to his mother, he survived by his wife, Nancy Proctor Cheatham, his son, Jack Cheatham, his brothers, Russell Cheatham and Greg Cheatham, his sister, Deirdre Hansman, and numerous nieces and nephews. No services are planned at this time. Townsend Rose Funeral Home is in charge of all arrangements for Timothy John Cheatham, age 65.
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3: From the WKRK Forecast Center, I'm meteorologist Matthew Harding. Partly to mostly cloudy this afternoon with an isolated shower or storm possible. Highs in the upper 70s, a light southeast wind. Scattered evening storms, then mostly cloudy tonight, lows around 60. A mix of clouds and sun for Monday with a few showers and storms in the afternoon. Highs in the mid-80s. A few evening showers and storms, then partly cloudy tomorrow night, the low 60. Partly sunny with scattered showers and storms Tuesday. Highs around 80.
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1: Ronald Ron Gerald Grattan passed away peacefully on Thursday, May 21st at the age of 82. He was born May 11, 1944, in Grand Bend, Canada, and Ron lived there until relocating to Florida around 1964. At the age of 11, Ron accepted Jesus Christ as his Savior. During his years in Florida, he worked a variety of jobs before partnering with his father to start Northside Propane. He was also instrumental in building and operating Camp Horizon in Leesburg, Florida, a youth camp that touched many lives. In 1980, after selling the business, Ron moved to Waynesville, North Carolina, where he served as water and sewer superintendent. He later owned and operated Ron's Dozier business and R&M Contracting. He relocated to Blairsville in 2008 and supervised and inspected numerous local projects of remodeling and refurbishing homes. Ron was preceded in death by his parents, Gerald F. Grattan and Olive Webb Grattan. He's survived by his wife, Janice, whom he married in 2008, his son, Michael, and wife, Jackie Grattan, daughter, Rhonda, and husband, Michael Goodwin, son, Travis Jackson, his stepchildren, Matthew Mashburn, Adam and Amanda Mashburn, and Caleb Kelly, grandchildren, Carson, Taylor, Nicholas, and Anna Claire, Chloe, Max, and Iris, great-grandchildren Mila, Penelope, and Lucille, his sister Marilyn, brothers Bob and wife Chris, and Paul and wife Andrea, many nieces, nephews, extended family members, and dear friends. A memorial service will be held today at the House of Prayer Church at 2 p.m. with visitation starting at 1. Cochrane McDaniel Funeral Home is honored to serve the family of Ronald Ron Gerald Grattan, age 82.
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Thanks for hanging out with me today. I do appreciate it, and I'll be back in the morning. Good Lord willing, and the saints don't rise. Y'all stay safe. I don't know if we got rain coming or not, but we'll take what we get, right? Don't forget.

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2: 14, verse number 12. The Bible says, "And his disciples came and took up the body and buried it, and went and told Jesus. Jesus heard of it. He departed thence by ship into a desert place apart. And when the people had heard thereof, they followed him on foot out of the cities. Jesus went forth and saw a great multitude and was moved with compassion toward them and healed their sick. And when it was evening, his disciples came to him saying, 'This is a desert place, and the time is now past. Send the multitude away that they may go into their villages and buy themselves victuals.' But Jesus saith unto them, 'They need not depart. Give ye them to eat.' They say unto him, 'We have here but 5 loaves and 2 fishes. And he said, 'Bring them hither to me.' And he commanded the multitude to sit down on the grass, and he took the 5 loaves and the 2 fishes, and looking up into heaven, he blessed it and brake it and gave to the loaves to his disciples and the disciples to the multitude. They did all eat and were filled, and they took up the fragments that remained, 12 basketfuls. And they that had eaten were about 5,000 men beside the women and the children." Let's pray. Father, as we bow once again before you, we're so thankful for this another opportunity to come into your house to worship you. And thank you for the Spirit of God that has moved in our hearts already, Lord. We thank you that you bear witness, Lord, to your word and to our hearts, Lord, of the work that you've done. Lord, I pray this morning, Lord, that you would touch every heart, every need this morning. I pray, Lord, if there's those here that's not saved, God, I pray that the Holy Ghost of God would bring conviction and show them their need. Bring them, Lord, to repentance and faith in Christ. Lord, I pray this morning for your saints, God, that you would strengthen us, Lord. I pray that you would edify us, Lord. I pray for every need of every heart. Lord, I pray, God, that you just touch now the service, have your will and way. We'll give you glory for what's done in Jesus' name. Amen. Amen. You be seated. Thank you for standing. I want to preach just a little bit, kind of missionary or mission-minded this morning. Matthew chapter number 14, John the Baptist has been killed by Herod the Tetrarch, and this is the setting that we're in right now. Verse 12 says that his disciples came and took up the body. He's talking about the body of John the Baptist, and they buried it, and they went and told Jesus. Thank you, son. And so if you remember, when we studied the book of Matthew, we kind of went through and give you a broad outline of the book and of the life of Jesus. Jesus' ministry is broken up into 3 or 4 different parts. The first is his, what would we call, the early Judean ministry. That's recorded in the book of John. It's the only place that ministry is recorded in. And the biggest part of his ministry, the longest, I say the biggest part, I mean the longest period of time of his ministry was what's called the Greater Galilean ministry. It was probably somewhere around a year and a half, 2 years, that was the area that he ministered in. Then you have then as he crosses over into across the Sea of Galilee, onto the eastern side of the Sea of Galilee. He goes down into Decapolis, and he ministers there in Gadara. He ministers there. The man that was born blind and deaf and dumb, and he ministers there and heals him. And then he comes back across into Judea there, and which was not a very long ministry than the week that he was crucified. But here is toward, well, the greater Galilean ministry has pretty much come to a close. And Matthew records this, and I'm not going to go through all the things that he did, but he ministered openly and publicly. You've remembered, I mean, he would he did not seclude himself. He did not try to get away from them. But we find that there was two problems that began to rise up. The first one is that the Jews, the Pharisees and the elders and the scribes, the chief priests, they began to plot to find out how we can get rid of him, how we could kill him. And that took place during his Galilean ministry. Amen. When one of the reasons was the other problem was because of the multitudes that were following him. And the multitudes that were following him in this time, for the most part, they was following him for the miracles, the fascination that brought in their life. We'll touch that here in a minute. But with the great multitudes brought more jealousy and more envy to the scribes and Pharisees, amen, and the chief priests and the elders, because he was getting the attention, he was taking attention away from them, amen. I don't know, he was the King of Glory, imagine that, amen. But they rejected him as the king. But anyway, this was the two problems that was coming about. And here we see in chapter 13 that we see that Jesus' first use of parables, and we know that the parable Jesus told his disciples about the parable, why he taught in parables, was because he said because it is given unto you to know, but unto them it was not given unto not to know. Now Jesus was not picking a few, amen, like Calvinists would say, and that he's going to reveal light to and save, and the others he's going to cast out into darkness and be lost. That's not what he was doing, amen. He'd already give them light. He'd already give them truth, and they rejected that. And they didn't need any more truth. Matter of fact, more truth that they got after they rejected that truth would only bring greater condemnation to them. Amen. It teaches us a lesson about rejecting light. Amen. But anyway, we find that he began to preach in parables, amen, to speak specifically to the ones that believed him, believed in him, and was true followers of him. Amen. But he began to draw away from the public part of his ministry. Amen. And so I want us to look at this. I'm going to go somewhere. I'm going to probably go around the world to get there. But I want you to see all this stuff because it helps us to see this and to get this in our mind. He said, and his disciples came and took up the body and buried it and went and told Jesus. Now, Jesus already knowed. He's God. He knowed that. But yet they brought him word that John was killed. And it says, and when Jesus heard it, he departed thence by ship into a desert place apart. So we see the seclusion that he sought here, and this was brought on, amen, here in this particular instance, by the news of John the Baptist's death. Amen. This shows us the humanity side of the Lord Jesus Christ. Amen. He being God, he knew before the foundation of the world the day, hour, and second that John would lose his head. We understand that. But the humanity side of Christ, he was all God, but he was all man also. Amen. This grieved Jesus. Amen. This was not only his cousin, amen, but it was his forerunner that came preparing the way for him. And it says he departed. So we see the seclusion. So why was he seeking seclusion? Amen. I believe he wanted to have some time to remember John. Amen. Amen. We forget how that Jesus had emotions, had feelings. Amen. Had a body just like you and I. And this shows us this in reality. When we lose a loved one, we need time to mourn. We need time. Listen, we don't just get up next morning and go about our own thing like nothing ever happened. Amen. Because there's part of us that needs to, and what do? We want to remember the good things about them. We want to remember their life, and that, I believe that's part of what Jesus was doing. Amen. He was coming apart. He was getting away from the multitudes. He was working this way the whole time, but he was getting away from the multitudes. I believe he just wanted to rest. Yeah, he got tired. Amen. He got tired. He got thirsty. He got hungry. Amen. Bible says when the Spirit led him into the wilderness to be tempted of the devil, that he had went 40 days without food, fasted 40 days, and it says, and he hungered. He sat down at the well in John chapter 4, and the woman came, and he said, draw me some water. He said, I'm thirsty. Amen. I believe that listen, we don't realize all the physical labor that went into ministering like this. He didn't get in the car and go down to the church and, amen, walked everywhere they went. They did for themselves, and they, you know, this. So I believe you need to rest. But I believe one of the most

from these times, this time of separation between the greater Galilean ministry and the ministry over in Decapolis, all those times, he still did works. He still healed. He cast out the devils of the Gadarene demoniac. He healed the deaf and dumb man. Amen. He still did these things, but the focus was upon his ministry. If you remember, he went up. This was when he went up there to Caesarea Philippi, and he was teaching his disciples, and he asked who does men say that I am? And you know, some say John the Baptist. That's who Herod thought Jesus was. Some say Elias. Some say that other prophet. He asked him, he said, well, who do you say I am? Amen. And that's what matters. Amen. That's what's going to matter between you and God. Who do you say that Jesus is? Amen. Was he a good man? Well, he was. But that's not the answer. Amen. He was a good man, but he was way more than that. Amen. Amen. Was he a good teacher? Yes, he was. And a lot of people say that, but he's more than that. But Peter, as Peter generally did, he says, thou art the Christ, the Son of the living God. Amen. Jesus said, flesh and blood hath not revealed this unto you, Peter, but my Father which is in heaven. And that's the only way that you can proclaim that Jesus is the Christ, the Messiah, the delivering one, amen, the Savior, amen, the one that's came. And it's the only way that you can ever believe savingly on the Lord Jesus Christ is the Father reveal that to you. Amen. Through his Spirit and his Word. But this was where he was at. And I told you that account just so you could see. He was teaching his disciples. Amen. Thank God for those times that God brings us apart. Amen. I mentioned this in start this morning about praying. Don't take for granted those times when you ain't busy. Amen. When you ain't got 1,000 things to do. I know we live in a busy time and they ain't

Amen. It may be a time in your life that you can't do nothing else. Amen. I've been there. Have you been there? I believe everybody's been. You may be sick. You may have surgery. I don't know. But there's been times in my life when I can't do my regular thing. Don't take that for granted. God brings you apart, amen, to ready you for what he wants you to do. Amen. There's never a vacation from the work, ministry, and walk with God. Never. There's no retirement from that. Amen. A Christian, this is our life. So I'm going to need to get on. The seclusion that he sought it to remember John. He sought it to rest. He sought it to ready his disciples. But then we see that when he came apart, it says he came apart. He said they fought. He took a ship and went across. He went across over to Bethesda, not in the city of Bethesda, but up in a desert place away from that. But he took a ship across the Sea of Galilee. And then it says they followed him on foot out of the cities. Now it was up in the northern part of Galilee. It wasn't like they had but it was still a pretty good piece. They followed him. Amen. And it says, and Jesus went forth and saw a great multitude and was moved with compassion toward them, and he healed their sick. Now, though Jesus wanted to seclude himself, though Jesus wanted to ready his disciples, and that did not mean that he shut everybody out and did not recognize the need and would not help people. Amen. God's always

don't want to save. It's not that God won't save. It's not God won't tell you need to be saved. Amen. It's because you won't receive what he has for you. Anyway, we see the people that he pitied. Amen. He's seen the curing that they needed. Amen. Now, from what I understand about history and the Jewish people during this time, there was great many diseases, and a lot of that is attributed to their rejection of if you remember, he quit speaking to them in Malachi for 400 years. They've made up their own religion now, and here they are, and sin has taken a toll upon them. These great maladies and these and you know, I understand we still have maladies today, I understand that, but it just seems that in this area, in these people, it was just an abundance. And so he's seen that they needed a cure. They need help. But he didn't. I thought about this, you know, when he sent his disciples out to preach. He sent his disciples out to preach, and he gave them power to heal the sick. And we know from studying the Word of God, he did that to authenticate who they were, that he had sent them out, that God himself, that they were sent of God, and their message was true and of God. He did that to authenticate that. Well, why didn't he give them the power to fly? He could have done that. He's God. He could have. Why didn't he give them the power to walk across the sea? He did that.

That wouldn't help the people. He could have given power to fly, and that would have authenticated, hey, the Lord has sent me. But them flying would not have helped them in their maladies. So the compassion of God, he gave them the ability to heal the sick, because that's what they needed. But it also authenticated who they were. Jesus could have showed himself. He did show himself to James, Peter, James, and John on Mount Transfiguration. He could have done that. They would have seen him. They know what. He could have done many things, but he had compassion.

That's what's going to help us. And I'm bringing this to a head, and that's going to be part of what we need to do what God wants us to do. I believe that he not only did this to help them because he had compassion on them, but just like the disciples were given that ability, that gift to heal the sick, to prove who they were, I believe Jesus did this, number one, because he had compassion. They seen their need. But number two, I believe he was teaching his disciples.

I'm trying to keep it going. He's seen the people that he pitied. Look, these people that was following him, they were not even true disciples. Amen. They followed it. It plainly tells us in the book of John, and this miracle is in all four gospels, but it plainly tells us in the book of John that they. Let me get to where John chapter 6 and verse 2, and great multitude followed him because they saw the miracles which he did on them that were diseased. That's the reason they followed him. Amen. But Jesus didn't turn them away just because they had the wrong motive.

this is a faithful saying, worthy of all acceptation, that Christ Jesus came into the world to save sinners. Paul said, in whom I am chief, Paul realized, amen, amen, that he was a sinner where God found him, amen. And sometimes if we ain't careful, we'll avoid, amen, we'll turn our eyes away, amen, from the need. But he seen the need, he pitied the people, amen, and he wanted his disciples to see. He knew that they wasn't following him because they loved him and that they believed him. But he knew that they was just following him to get what they could get out of him. Amen. He was teaching his disciples about compassion, the cause of their following. And then we see the need that he noticed. The need that he noticed. He noticed that none of them had what they needed. They were in a desert place. They didn't have any provisions to be in a desert place. Now, it doesn't record this in Matthew, but back in John, Jesus spoke to one of his disciples about this need before he ever did what he was going to do. In John 6, verse 5, when Jesus then lifted up his eyes, he saw a great company come unto him. Now he was just seeing, he hadn't started healing yet. I mean, there's 5,000 men, and I don't know how many others, but there was more than 5,000 people there from the way the wording of the scriptures. And he's not even started healing yet. So this was ahead of time. In other words, the Lord didn't get evening time, and the Lord said, uh-oh, they ain't got nothing to eat. What are we going to do? No, he spoke to the disciples ahead of time on this. Amen. Give them something to think about. He said, when he lifted up his eyes and saw the great company come unto him, he said unto Philip, whence shall we buy bread that these

sometimes we focus upon the miracles that he did for the 5,000, but I want us to see this morning the miracle that he did for the disciples. Amen. He said, this he said to prove him, for he himself knew what he would do. Jesus wasn't caught by surprise. Jesus knowed what he was going to do. He knew the lad was there. He knew the fishes and the loaves was there. He didn't even have to search him out. I mean, you know, it'd be hard for the disciples to look around, you know, and find that lad. But he knew what he was going to do. But he said that to prove Philip. He wanted to see if Philip, how he was going to respond.

Amen. Jesus seen the need of the people. Amen. The Lord knows the need of everybody. The Lord wants us to see the need. The Lord wants us to, and this is what he was teaching. He was wanting them to look to Jesus to meet this need. Now, these things that the Lord expects us to do, I mean, we're the ones that's got to speak, we're the ones that's got to go, we're the ones that's got to do that, but we don't have the power. And most of the time in our life, we have to get to the place in our life when we see that we don't have the power to do that. And that's where he was bringing his disciples. And then once he did the miracle, amen, they seen that, hey, we can't do it, but he can. And I know I'm going back and forth, John chapter 6, but let me keep reading there. In verse 7, he said, Philip answered him, 200 pennyworth of bread is not sufficient for them, that every one of them may take a little. One of his disciples, Andrew, Simon Peter's brother, saith unto him, there's a lad here which hath 5 loaves, barley loaves, and 2 small fishes, but what are they among so many? I want you to notice Philip's answer. He said, we have 200 pennyworth of bread. He said, is not sufficient. Peter said, we've got, and that's about 200 days wages for the average person. He said, we got 200 pennyworth. He said, that won't do. I can't buy.

this is all we got. We got 200 penny worth, but that ain't enough. And what you got, listen, your money ain't enough. But it ain't your money that does it anyway. Amen. Look what his other disciple, Andrew, said. He said, well, we got a lad here. Somehow or another, they've sought him out. They've seen. And evidently, this is the only person that came and followed that was prepared for the day. I believe the rest of the folks was so caught up in the miracles, what I can get, what I can do. But he's the only one, and I believe he had, you know, the loaves and fishes, you know, this wasn't striper or nothing. I believe he just had enough for a little boy. Amen. But notice what he said. We're going to focus upon what he's

And I believe that this represents our excuses that we give the Lord for the work that He has for us to do. Amen. Well, Lord, I ain't got enough money. I can't afford to tithe. Well, you know, my Bible tells me you can't afford not to tithe. But, you know, that's when you're in the Lord. I don't check that. I don't ask you. But the Lord will get His tithes one way or the other. Amen. And that is for the work of the Lord, too. It's, you know, missions is not the only offering that we give that goes toward the work of the Lord. The tithes and offerings, that supports this church, and that supports the work of this church. And I'm not preaching on money this morning. I'm just telling you, Jesus brought it up. He said, "What are we going to buy?" Philip said, "We ain't got enough money." And that was his excuse. They done said, "Send them away. It's hopeless." And look, when we look out,

and preacher I've prayed for. I can't do it anyway. Amen. We look on the job, and you know, if we work on the job, and you know, there's and just honestly, and there's very few people living for Christ out there. And you think it's just, you know, it's just overwhelming. But then we look at the world. Amen. We look at whole countries that's given over to idolatry. Amen. And our excuse is, well, Lord, we ain't got enough to do that. That's, you know, we give faith promise. That's what we call our missions giving here, is because we promise to give by faith. It's not that I've got that extra money laying around. Amen. We don't give what we can afford. If we did, we wouldn't have enough to give. We promise God.

And in ourselves, we are. We don't have what it takes. Amen. But remember, Jesus is ready in his disciples. He's wanting them to see. He wants them to see this, that they don't have enough money and they don't have enough food. He wants them to see that. And he wants you and I to see that we don't have enough money, we don't have enough ability, we don't have enough time, amen, we don't have enough of us to spread around. He wants us to see that, amen, so we can set

I'm closing here in just a minute. We see the meal that was multiplied. And I want you to know, and I'll get to this in just a minute, but John's the only one that mentions the lad. The lad's not identified. They don't tell you where they got the fishes and loaves in the other three Gospels. Just John. I'll get to that in a minute. Verse 16 of Matthew 14. But Jesus saith to them, they need not depart. Give you them to eat. They said to him, we have here five loaves and two fishes. And he says, bring them hither to me. And that's the first lesson that he teaches them. It's not that I have enough. God don't want me to. God just wants, he don't want me to take

He wants me to take what I have and bring it to Him and give it to Him. That's what he told. He said, "Bring them to me." He didn't say, "Take them and break off just a little bit." I mean, you know, how far did that last? 5 loaves, 2 fishes. And we're not talking about loaves of French bread, you know. We're talking about, you know, barley loaves. That's poor man's meal. And probably more than likely it's just a little bitty, what we call little bitty biscuits. But they'd run out in just a few minutes if they went. And if you go and try to do what work for the Lord with what you've got, and you try to spend what you've got, you're going to run out just a little bit. You're going to get discouraged. You're going to sit down. You're going to say, "Well, ain't no use. I just ain't got it." But here's what God says. Don't do that. He says, "Bring to me. Bring to me. Bring me. What does they want? Bring me what you got." You know, the only thing we've really got in this life is our life. And that's what He wants, is our life. He said, "Bring them here to me." And He commanded the multitude to sit down on the grass, and He took the 5 loaves and 2 fishes, and looking up to heaven, He blessed it. If you'll take what you've got and give to the Lord, amen, that's what He wants you to do, to give it to Him, then He'll bless it. And he says He'll break it. And He'll do that. That's not that, you know, we think of being broken as a negative. But with God, it's not a negative, it's a positive. God gets us to the place, listen, of surrender to Him. That's the only way that the 5,000 is ever going to get fed. He could have blessed it, and it was still 5 loaves and 2 fishes, but now he's breaking it and dispersing it. He said, "Break it." To break it again, it's not a negative. It's a positive with God, because what He's doing, he's getting ourselves out of the way. And He is getting His disciples to depend upon Him. He break it and He give it to His disciples. Now, there was 12 of them. If they had 12 baskets full, that still was not enough to feed 5,000 people. But He break it and give it to them. And then He said, "You take that. You take that." What did they have to do to set

But it was because they brought what they had to the Lord and gave it to Him. And then he took that, and he took that was not enough. He took that was insufficient. Amen. And because he became a part of it, amen, he gave it back, and then he said to send it forth. And by faith, amen, they took those 12 baskets, and they went forth in effort by

kind of like the woman's meal barrel. The woman's meal barrel. Remember Elijah? He said, God told Elijah to go down there to Zarephath. He said, I've commanded a widow woman to feed thee. This was in the drought when the rain had stopped. It was a famine. There was nobody had any, but the widow woman, she had a handful of meal and a little cruise oil on the cruise, and she was getting ready to make a cake for her and her son, and then they was just going to give up and die. That's all they had. But he said, I commanded her to feed you. Go down there. Elijah went down there and he said, make me a little cake first. And she did. And made it. There was enough for her and her son. Next day, same thing. What did the woman do? She believed God. You say, well, preacher, is that what? That's all he's ever asked of us. Is that not true? Is that not the only thing that God's ever asked of us? To believe him? To be saved, that's what you do. You got to believe him. Amen? To walk with him, what do you got to do? You got to believe him, not yourself. To serve him, what you got to do? You got to believe him. Don't look like it's possible. But God, you said to do this. You said

that, but I can't do it within myself. I can't go across the street and witness to somebody within myself. I ain't got what it takes. But I give what I got to the Lord. Put my life into His hands. He will take it and He will bless it and He will break it, amen, and make it to where you can serve the Lord, and then He will multiply. What did Paul say in 1 Corinthians chapter 3 when he is talking about our service to the Lord? Amen. And he brings it all the way down through to the judgment seat of Christ. What does he say? He said we're laborers together.

He said one plants, one waters, but who gives the increase? God does. Amen. So they had to put their faith in Him. Amen. He blesses and He breaks it, and he bestows it to them. But now I want to finish here with a little.

He couldn't give what he had if he wasn't there. Amen. You can't give what you have if you ain't here. Amen. Where's here? We could say a lot. We could

So, preacher, I don't believe that. I believe they're just talking to the disciples. Then you and I don't have a responsibility for the Great Commission. Is that right? Did he give it? Did he speak that in the ears of anybody but the disciples? No. So they were the only ones that were to carry out that.

Now, I don't believe for a minute that they was the only ones. If it was, then when they died, then that ministry would be over. They was representative. Nowhere in God's word does he give individuals

the little lad gave what he had. Do you know he had only what he was not only giving that. That was all that he had. That was his lunch. He was prepared. He was prepared. But he gave it away. That meant if the Lord didn't do something, the multitude wasn't going to be going hungry. The little lad done it by faith. Amen. They didn't take that away from him. He gave it to him. And it was a

But I've never given anything up that God didn't bless me abundantly. I've never missed anything I've given up. Amen. When you give mission offers, you give that, you know, it's yours to be put in this plate. And you are trusting God to take that and to do with it. Your tithes, it's yours.

something that we've got away from. Amen. But it's not really a sacrifice. I mean, it is. You had to sacrifice by faith. Then God, you know, in Malachi, and I promise you, I'm not just preaching on tithes and offerings, but I'm just showing you this and this. Malachi said, if you'll be faithful to tithe, God will open the windows of heaven and pour you out a blessing that you can't behold it. Now, you had to be like the lad and do that by faith and thought, well, Lord, I need this. The lad could have said the same thing.

it may, according to the world and your peers maybe, they will discourage you, they will try to get you to not do that, not to give your life to the Lord. But listen, anybody's ever gave their life to the Lord can tell you that it's the only life to have. Amen. It's the only life. And truly,

He will bless it. He will break it. But He will bestow it through you. Amen, Brother Blue. You say God will give through you things He'll

word of God you've given us, Lord. I pray you'd speak into every heart. Lord, I pray that you would open the eyes of the blind. I pray that you would heal those that are sin sick this morning. God, I pray for the saints of God, myself included. Lord, I pray that you would remind us, Lord, once again, Lord, that we're not the ones that affects the hearts, like, but it is you, it is your power, it is your spirit. Lord, help us to give our life to you and let you use it for your glory and your honor. In Jesus' name, amen, amen. All right, let's stand to our feet. I'm through. John, you come play something. God's speaking to your heart this morning. You need to come pray. I promise you, you'll never go wrong with giving your life to the Lord. Amen. It's not always an easy, comfortable life, but it's always been a blessed life. Amen. I've not got any complaints about the Lord. I could sit here and complain.

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0: Second Corinthians chapter number 1. We're going to read verse 3 and 4. Then we'll look at some more scripture here later on. The Bible says, "Blessed be God, even the Father of our Lord Jesus Christ, the Father of mercies and the God of all comfort, who comforteth us in all our tribulation, that we may be able to comfort them which are in any trouble by the comfort wherewith we ourselves are comforted of God." You may be seated tonight. Thank you for standing. Something different that the Lord's laid on my heart to preach on tonight, and this is what it is. Why it's important to have a testimony. Why it's important to have a testimony. And we're going to look at a few different things here tonight. I was sitting around pondering and thinking and trying to think of what the Lord has to preach on. And this little thought came to me. And this scripture came to me. But I want to say this tonight. I am thankful that I have a testimony. I might not have a lot of other things that a lot of people might have, but I'm thankful that I have a testimony. I can tell you that Jesus has saved my soul. But let me say this as well. You know, when you got saved, wherever you was at, whatever church, whatever situation, whatever he saved you out of, or whatever the case was, that is just the beginning of your testimony. Did you know that? That's just the beginning of it. It ought to start there, and then it ought to go on throughout the rest of your life up till today of the things that God has worked out for you, helped you, brought you through things, and all of these things. That's part of your testimony as well. A test, a struggle, a hardship that God was with you and brought you through. Friend, that is part of your testimony. And just when we read this scripture, it says, "Blessed be God, even the Father of our Lord Jesus Christ, the Father of mercy and the God of all comfort." Some of us, that might not mean a lot to us, but there's some of us here that has been in some terrible tragedies in their life, that's lost husbands, that's lost children, that's lost all sorts of different things, just terrible tragedies in their life. And they've had to rely on this verse and the promises that's in it about God, the God of all comfort. Ain't you thankful for that, friend? How that God can, that if any comfort has ever been brought to our soul, whether it's through a word of a brother or a sister, or comfort that we found in the Word of God, or our comfort that we found in a message delivered by a preacher, hey, that it's all the comfort that we've ever found has came from the Lord. Amen. But I'm telling you, there's no telling what kind of shape. You've heard me say this a lot. There's no telling what kind of shape that I would be in or some of you would be in if it wasn't for the good grace and mercy of God. Ain't that the truth? Lord have mercy. I can go on, but you all know what some of us has been through, and thankful for the comfort that God can give. But is that the end of it? No. The Bible teaches us that we take that experience ourselves and make that your testimony. You need to do that. How God has brought you through something, brought you to it, and brought you through it. Amen. And you need to be able to take that and, like verse 4 says, help somebody else with it. Let's read that. "Who comforteth us in all our tribulation, that we may be able to comfort them which are in any trouble." How about that? "By the comfort wherewith we ourselves are comforted of God." You ought to have a testimony of how God has brought you through a trouble, and then lo and behold, God will direct somebody else into your path or direct you into their path. Hey, and they could be fighting or struggling or going through some of the very same stuff that you might have went through. Hey, and according to the scripture, that comfort that God has showed on you, take that and show them what God has done for you. Show that to them. Let that be your testimony. One purpose of a testimony is to help others. That's right. It's to help others. Can I share something else about my little testimony? It might not mean much to y'all, but that's okay. You know, and some of you have heard me say this before, but I've never done drugs. I've never tasted of alcohol. I don't know nothing about that side of life. But there's lots of people that has. And, you know, I've never ran around on my wife. I've never lost my wife. I've never, you know what I'm saying? I've always been in church and tried to live for Him and tried to devote my life to Him and try to do my best for Him. And I ain't going to go into a whole lot of details, but at one point in my life, Eric, I probably told you this. Son, I'd go around preaching revivals and hearing other preachers testify and hearing their testimonies, and it just looks to me like it's a great big one. You understand what I'm saying? How they was addicted to drugs and how they was running around under a wire for their family was fixing to fall apart and all of this stuff. You know what I'm saying? And how that God saved them and God pulled it all together and called them to preach. And you know, and they say that, they use that testimony. And you know, a lot of people can relate to that. But friend, I don't have nothing like that. Mine is just simple. I was just a little boy and got saved when I was a kid. But I want to say this. Going around preaching, I mentioned this. I've preached on this several times about just that little part of a testimony that I have. And you know how that I wasn't the only one that feels that way. It blew my mind that Carla, that I ain't the only one that feels that way. It's feel like my little testimony don't mean nothing. Because when others have these great big testimonies, how God just brought them out of all these different things, you know what I'm saying? But friend, listen, I never figured in my wildest dreams that God could take a testimony as little as mine and that other people struggle with the same thing. Friend, in my opinion, there is not a greater testimony than getting saved at a young age, staying in church, and devoting your life to the Lord. Not getting out sowing your wild oats, not getting out living for the devil. Friend, listen, hey, the best testimony that a person could have is just getting saved and living for the Lord. That's the truth. It might not be dramatic. It shouldn't be. But the Lord has allowed others to have those dramatic testimonies so other people can relate to them. I understand that. But God has let me just have a simple testimony, hey, so that others can be helped by mine. And you got your own, do you not? I hope you do. Friend, don't be ashamed of it. That is your testimony of how you found the Lord. That's your testimony of the things that God has brought you through. Don't be afraid to share it, because there will be people that needs to hear your story, your testimony. Okay, and that's the truth, friend. That's the truth. The devil, a lot of times, he'll put me in a little old box. He says, you're the only one that thinks like that. He'll say, you're the only person that struggles with that. He'll put me in a little box, say, you're the only person that, you know, that struggles and thinks and has these problems. But friend, the more I talk about it, the more I find out, it seems like we all do. Yeah. Is that not the truth? But I never would know that if I didn't share my testimony. I never would know that if you don't share something what God has done for you. It's important, friend. I'd say that some of these kids in this church house, they've got a testimony that would help somebody at school, there's no doubt. Please, children, don't be ashamed of what God has done in your life. Don't be ashamed of the things that God has brought you through. There'll be kids and other people that needs to hear it from you. Amen. They'll think, my goodness, God done that for them. He can do that for me. You can give them a glimpse of hope, friend, with your testimony. You can give them some, feel like they got a chance even, with your testimony. It's true. The devil try to belittle it. He will. The devil say, oh, that ain't nothing. Ain't that the truth? He say, oh, there ain't nothing to that. There's no point in sharing that. Friend, listen. In my opinion, there is not a greater miracle than somebody getting born again. It's bigger than him parting the Red Sea. It's bigger than him turning the water into wine. It's bigger than him casting out devils and all of these different things that he does. Hey, you are a living miracle if you've been saved. Share it. It's something to be happy about. It's something to be excited about. How God has done a work in your heart. How he took somebody that was hellbound, that the devil had a hold of, and he saved them and forgave them and wrote their name down in heaven, friend. It don't get no better than that. Thank the Lord. Don't be ashamed. Don't be ashamed. That's the truth. There'll be somebody that needs to hear it. You know, Bob is full of stories, ain't you, Bob? Bob is full of stories. Hey, how God has worked this in his life and has helped him. If you ever get a chance, sit down and talk with him. He can tell you all sorts of things. You know, hey, I'm just going to be honest. A lot of the things that Bob has told me, I've took it and I've used it other places. You never would have thought that, would you, Bob?
1: No.
0: I never would forget that story that you told me about when you was a kid hiding. This ain't nothing to do with God. Well, I mean, I don't know if this is necessarily to do with your testimony, but I never will forget it. You telling me that story about you hiding in them bushes and them men on them, what's them things called? Trolley cart on a railroad. They pump them up and down, and that causes them to go on the railroad. And Bob just putting those rocks on one side of them tracks, and that cart hitting them rocks and getting it thrown off track. And then Bob being in the bushes, and when they get thrown off track, Bob and his buddies throwing rocks at them. I told you this ain't much of his testimony. But can't you see how you can take that story and relate it to the devil? Bob, you thought you was probably full of meanness, but you didn't know your pastor 60 years down the road would want to hear that and take it and preach on it somewhere. You see what I'm saying? You've got something that people can relate to. You've got something that people needs to hear. It's truth. It's truth. Eddie, I've got a lot of things from Eddie that's helped me. Cain, I've got a lot of things from Cain that's helped. Leon and Steve. Hey, all of you. Hey, Eric and Alan, some of my best friends in here. Hunter, you have shared things. And Dan, every one of you. I appreciate everything you've shared with me that the Lord has done for you. It's helped me along the way. That's right. Ain't you thankful for that? One reason for having a testimony is to help others. That's right. That's right. Don't be ashamed of it. Don't be ashamed. Now, I've got to go on. Revelations chapter 12. Revelations chapter number 12.

0: Revelation chapter 12, we'll begin reading in verse 10. And I heard a loud voice saying in heaven, now is come salvation and strength and the kingdom of our God and the power of his Christ, and the accuser of the brethren is cast down, which accused them before our God day and night. And they overcame him by the blood of the Lamb and by the word of their
1: testimony.
0: And by the word of their testimony. And they loved not their lives unto the death. Friend, you know another reason why we need a testimony? You know another reason why a testimony is important? Because you need it to overcome the devil.
2: Amen.
0: That's the truth, friend. You'll need it to overcome the devil. Here it says that they overcame him by the blood of the Lamb and by the word of their testimony, friend. Listen to me. There's power in a testimony. There's enough power in a testimony. Hey, when you talk to the devil and you tell him what God has done for you, that it'll make him flee. Ain't that something? Friend, I'm here to tell you, there's been times when, hey, he's jumped on my back, and like the verse said above it, that he's accused all day and night, friend. Have you been there and wrestled with him and listened to him? Hey, friend, hey, there'll come a time where you'll get your fill of it. I've been there. Hey, and I seek God, and I need some help, and I need some relief, and I've tried to pray, and it don't seem like it helps. But friend, you know what's good? Hey, I've got a place in my mind. Hey, I've got a place in my mind. Hey, that I can go back to, and I can tell him, devil, I am no longer yours. Devil, I do not belong to you. You have no part in my heart. You have no part in my life. All those years ago at Unica Baptist Church, God dealt with my heart, and he drawn me with his spirit, and I came to him, and he saved me. And friend, I'm telling you, there might not be no peace found anywhere else, but when you tell the devil how you got out of his grasp, it'll work.
1: Amen.
0: It will work.
1: Amen.
0: You can overpower him. You can overcome him by the blood of the Lamb, first and foremost, but the second of their testimony, by our testimony. Lord, have mercy. Let me go on a little further about this, can I? By the show of hands, how many of us has ever doubted our salvation? I've been there. Some maybe haven't, but I've been there. The devil's got different tactics to use to get us down, does he not? And I'm telling you, friend, those times will come when the clouds are so dark, you can't see no sunshine. Them times will come when you feel like you're a million miles away from God. Them times will come when you'll go a few weeks, maybe even months, without feeling God. Can anybody testify of that? That ain't popular, but friend, it's true. Hey, there'll be times, friend, when things will pop into your mind as far as just go ahead and end it. Hey, the anxiety and the depression jumps on board. Anybody ever been there? Hey, friend, when it comes times like that, you know what you'll need? You need to hit the rewind button. That's exactly what you'll need to do. You'll need to open up the pages of your mind and flip back some pages. Flip back some pages of where you can remember where God has done something for you. Oh, bless his name. Friend, I'm here to tell you, hey, I'm thankful. I'm thankful that when those dark times come, that old Nathan, hey, can look back in his past and that how he has had some experiences with God, and that it was him, and I knew that it was him, and it was nobody else. How that God made a way when there was no way. And how God blessed and just done miracles in my life, friend. Hey, I'm thankful. so that I can replay those in my mind. For when the devil comes and he overshadows and he throws things in our lives, friend, we've got a testimony that we can overcome him with. Thank God. There will come a time, friend. There comes times, like I said, it might be tragedy. It might be something when you are, day before you was way up here, but the next day you're way down here. And friend, I'm telling you, you'll have to remember the mountaintops when you're down in the valley. I promise you that. Oh, I think about Peter and all them when they heard the voice from God saying, "This is my beloved Son in whom I'm well pleased. Hear ye him." You remember that when they was baptizing him there by the river of Jordan? I don't know how Peter died it for sure, but they say that they crucified him upside down. You reckon it got a little low about that time? I guarantee it did. How about old John the Baptist? How about old John the Baptist when he was in prison on death row fixing to be killed? He sent his disciples. He said, "Go ask him again. Make sure and see if he's the one that we're to follow, or should there come another." Amen. You know where he was? He was doubting. He was doubting. And Jesus told his disciples, "Go tell them that the blind can see, and the lame can walk, and the deaf can hear," friend. Bless his name. When John was in the prison, he was down and he was low. But friend, I'm thankful that old John had some times in his mind that he could go back to remember who Jesus was. And you'll need those times too, friend. I'm thankful I got them. I wouldn't trade nothing for the valleys. At the time I would. But when I got out of them, it just shows me how precious and how powerful that he is. You'll need those times, friend, to overcome the devil. Ain't that part of your testimony? Yes, Lord, have mercy. Boy, I tell you what. Like the old song says, I wouldn't trade nothing for my journey now. Boy, ain't that the truth. I might have thought it forsaken me at some times. Oh, but now when I'm on the mountain looking backwards, I can see his footsteps through every valley that's ever came my way. Ain't that the way it has been for you?
2: Amen.
0: I'll need him, friend. I can't help but say this. When I think about something that the Lord has done for me, starting out preaching, Lord laid it on. I mean, some of you might not know how it is to be called to preach. But I'm telling you, son, God put a fire in you. And I was looking and seeking anywhere that God will open a door to preach. And if he didn't open a door, I'd ask God, "Where do you want me to put a tent up at?" And me and Ben, we'll put them up anywhere. We had them on the four lane for 3 years or so straight. And I remember God laid it on our hearts to put it after I hadn't been preaching but just a few months. And I'm thinking, Lord, ain't nobody going to come to this. Ain't nobody going to come here, two boys that ain't been preaching but probably just a few months. Ain't no way, Lord, you're going to. But son, I'm telling you, it's just the Lord, I'm here to tell you. We had showed up there, and some of the sister in churches, they joined in to help us, and they filled that tent, friend. I'm telling you, people standing up around the outside. That week, I don't know how many got saved. I think about 6 or 7 people got saved that week. And it's times like that that I can look back and say that's nothing but God. You understand? I'll need that time. I need that time. Hey, I'm just telling you, I've had to hit the rewind button lots of times to overcome the devil. Luke 16. Why we need a testimony. This is a story of the rich man and Lazarus. And it came to pass that the beggar died and was carried by the angels in Abraham's bosom. The rich man also died and was buried. And in hell he lift up his eyes, being in torments, and seeth Abraham afar off, and Lazarus in his bosom. And he cried and said, "Father Abraham, have mercy on me and send Lazarus that he may dip the tip of his finger in water and cool my tongue, for I am tormented in this flame. But Abraham said, Son, remember that thou in thy lifetime receivest thy good things, and likewise Lazarus evil things. But now he is comforted, and thou art tormented. And beside all this, between us and you, there is a great gulf fixed, so that they which would pass from thence to you cannot, neither can they pass to us that would come from thence. Then he said, I pray thee therefore, Father, that thou wouldest send him to my father's house. Who's he talking about here? He is saying, send Lazarus to my father's house, right? I begin to think about this. If I was in hell, I would think to ask Abraham, send me. But do you know why he didn't say, send me? Because everybody that's in hell knows there's zero chances of getting out. They understand that. Their fate is sealed. There is zero hope in that place. So therefore, he knew that there's no chances of him ever getting out. So therefore, he's saying, send Lazarus. Verse 28. For I have five brethren that he may... What? What is it?
1: Testify.
0: For I have five brethren that he may testify unto them, lest they also come into this place of torment. How about that? How about that? The third reason why we need to have a testimony, or a testimony is important, is to warn those that are lost.

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2: 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Trust that this broadcast will always be a blessing. Thank you for tuning in, and we'll have our singing, and then we'll go right into the message, and appreciate you listening today.

Well, never it's come time for the preaching, and I want to share with you, and I'm going to break down part of the Revelation, chapter 2, and right on through 3, and up to chapter 4, not chapter 4, but up to chapter 4. And I want to mention these seven churches again. It's very important in this age that we're living in that we consider these churches, because they tell us the history of the church. They tell us a lot about what Christ has been doing for the last 2,000 years, and he's head over all things to the church and head of the church. And so it's important to how listen these various ages. Now, they represent the last 2,000 years, these seven churches of the church age, and it goes from the beginning to the end of the church. Of course, Christ is the centerpiece of all of it, and that's what we'll talk about today. First of all, I just want to read the introduction to each church, and you'll get a lesson out of that, but then I'll preach a little message and trust it'll be a blessing to you. And so here we are at Ephesus, the church, the seven things which are, and the seven churches. The message to Ephesus, the church at the end of the apostolic age. Now, notice this, they left their first love. Unto the angel and the church of Ephesus write, these things saith he that holdeth the seven stars in his right hand, which who walketh in the midst of the seven golden candlesticks. And so there's the introduction to the book of Exodus. He's walking amidst the seven golden candlesticks. What's he doing? Christ is ever present with the church. Christ has not forsaken the church. The church many times forsakes Christ. I'm talking about various churches now, and they go, so I'll not get into that. Let's just go right on to the next church. The message to Smyrna, a period of great persecutions. And unto the angel of the church in Smyrna write, these things which the first and the last which was dead, saith the first and the last which was dead and is alive. I know thy works, and tribulation, and poverty, but thou art rich. And I know the blasphemy of them which say they are Jews, and are not, but are the synagogue of Satan. Now that's the introduction to the church to Smyrna, and here he's rightly dividing for us. He's bringing us through the early church, which was all Jewish, and now we have Jew and Gentile that make up the Church of the Living God. Then down here to Pergamos at verse 12 of Revelation chapter 2, and the Bible says, and to the angel of the church in Pergamos write, these things saith he which hath the sharp sword with two edges. Amen. And so the word of God is both quick and powerful, sharper than any two-edged sword, piercing even the dividing asunder, both soul and spirit, joints and marrow, and the discerner of the thoughts and the intents of the heart. Now, I say that quickly because I have used up a lot of time in this. Amen. But did you notice, listen, he mentions, and all these are descriptions of what Christ is doing in the church. Now, watch this. Then we get down to the message to Thyatira. And unto the angel of the church in Thyatira write, these things saith the Son of God, who has seen who hath his eyes like unto a flame of fire, and his feet are like fine brass. And so here we get a vision into heaven, amen, to a risen Savior. One who listen, who is at the right hand of God at the judgment seat, amen. And certainly Christ is bringing the church through, and the church will be judged for works there at the judgment seat of Christ, amen. And then I want you to come down to the message to Sardis, and listen to what he says to this. And unto the angel of the church in Sardis write, these things saith he that hath the seven spirits of God and the seven stars, I know thy works, that there thou hast in name, that thou livest and art dead. Let me read that again.
I've written over some of my Bible here. And unto the angel of the church in Sardis write, these things saith he that hath the seven spirits of God and the seven stars. I know their works, that thou hast a name, that thou livest and art dead. And so he's talking about a great time of apostasy, isn't he? And then we come down to the church at Philadelphia. Now, amidst all this apostasy, you have the true church. And that's what he's talking about in at Philadelphia, amen, the true among all the false down through the last 2,000 years. Now, watch what he says. And to the angel of the church in Philadelphia, write these things, saith he that is holy, he that is true, he that hath the key of David, he that openeth, and no man shutteth, and no man openeth. In other words, during the church age, Christ has opened the door. He's opened, many doors. He is the door, but he's opened to the spirituality of the church. Amen. And let me say to the leadership of the Holy Ghost, I'm saying to you, listen, the church, the true church, has Christ at the head and the Holy Ghost in leadership and so forth. Amen. And then we come, listen, on down to the message at Laodicea. And here's what the Bible says at Laodicea. And unto the angel of the church of the Laodiceans write, these things saith the, amen, talking about Christ, the faithful and true witness, the beginning of the creation of God. Amen. Now, he takes us all the way back, amen, to the creation of God. And here he is, who? He is, I'll read it one more time, and then the angel of the church of the Laodiceans write, these things saith the, amen. Who is the amen? That's Christ, amen. And who is the God? He's the God the Father. He's Jehovah God. He's the one and only living and true God. Then you have the salutation, of course, and I'll not read that. But what I want to talk to you today about is this. And I'm looking at those churches, and I come up through these times. And I wanted you to share with you, amen. And you know there's a lot of people looking for a church. And I've said this recently. There's a lot of people looking for a church. A good church, a Bible-believing church. And that's what they should look for. One, where the gospel is preached in power and demonstration of the Spirit of God, where you can go in and listen to me. Everything is centered on Christ, not on the Christian, but on Christ. Amen. And where the gospel is preached in power and demonstration of the Spirit of God, I've said many times. Well, let me ask you something today. If you were in need of a church, if you were looking into a church, if you came into the area where you're coming into now, maybe you're new to that area, and you're looking for a church, I'll tell you what kind of church I'd be looking for, and that's what I'm going to tell you about today. But you know, people are in all kinds of circumstances in a community, and sometimes they have to go to another community to find the right kind of church, but that's all right. Whatever God would have them to do, that's perfectly well. When I've pastored, I've had people come from various areas of the county to come to church. And that was all God's doing. That wasn't me, amen. That was God working in a special way. And many of them were looking for a church. I've had people come up to say, we're looking for a church, especially when I was there in Murphy, North Carolina at Hiawassee. They come and say, we've been looking for a church. I'd run into them at Walmart. I'd run into various places, amen, and I'd introduce myself or whatever, or we'd strike up a conversation, and they'd find out I was a preacher and a pastor. And many times they'd say, well, we're new to the area. Maybe we'll come out and visit you. And some of them did, and some of them didn't. God's

and it grew from there. And I'm thankful for what God did, not what Jim Beasley did, but what God did. And we saw souls saved. We saw people come in out of the communities, and we had great revivals. And that's wonderful. Amen. And we trust that's the kind of church you're in. But let me say to you, there's still people looking for church, and you need to make sure that you reach out to the community if you're interested in building up the church. Amen. And let them know what kind of church it is. Now, that's what I'm going to talk to you here about just for a moment. Amen. What kind of a church are you looking for? And what kind of a church should you look for? Amen. Now, listen, I've read to you all these things and the passages. You ought to look for a church that rightly divides the word of truth, that puts the truth in its right place for the proper time to the proper people. Amen. In other words, from the Old Testament to the New Testament, from a progression from the Gospels to the Epistles. Amen. Of Peter and the Epistles of Paul, and of course of John. And so it's important that we look at these things. And what kind of a church is one that's up to date on not only in preaching, but up to date on prophecy and what the people need to know about the time we're living. We're living in the days of Laodicea. You see what I'm talking about? That's what I'm talking about, amen. We're in the great time of a great falling away. And neighbor, people need a good church. They need a church who really preaches where the pastor listen. Yeah, they say, well, you need to preach against sin. You sure do, amen. Preach against sin, preach against Satan, but preach the Savior in power and demonstration of the Spirit of God, because he's the answer to it all, amen. Now, many of you out there, you're shaking your head. You're saying, amen, amen. Well, praise God for that. That's what it is. That's what preaching is about. That's what radio ministry is about, is maybe getting a little stirring up of people out there in the community. Amen. And maybe somebody, some sinner gets saved by the grace of God. Well, notice this. What kind of church are you looking for? You may be one of those people. And what kind of a church should you look for? Aren't those appropriate questions today? Now, I want you to just take just a moment and think about what I'm telling you. I believe that if I was talking to you directly, I believe that you would say, well, that's good. That's what you should be doing as an evangelist on the radio. And you ought to be favoring the local churches in the area that you're preaching in, amen. In other words, not picking churches for somebody, but let them know what kind of church to look for. And, you know, there's people in churches that they're not satisfied with their church. Well, that's between them and the Lord. But they ought to pray about it, and they ought to get God's leadership. Amen. And it's not wrong to learn about other churches and what they stand for and what they think. You know, most of the time, people are looking for a crowd. That may or may not be the right church. I'll tell you what I look for, and I would look for, if I was without a church right now, do you know what I'd look for? I'd look for Christ to be preached in that church. I'd look for a Christian church, amen, one that listened, preached, and the power and demonstration of the Spirit of God was in that church, where they listened, where people not only rejected certain things, amen, but they also rejoiced in the Lord, amen. What a blessing it is to come into a church like that. Now, I have. I go to various churches and I preach. And I'm so thankful that God has opened doors for me to go in from the small churches to the big churches and preach. And it's such a blessing. Listen, and a little newness sometimes that maybe an evangelist brings in helps the church, amen, kind of gives them a little reprieve from that hard preaching some of the preachers do. I mean, they lay it down pretty hard sometimes. They ought to, amen, but that gives them a little

reprieve sometimes. Well, you say, preach Christ and him crucified. To the Jews, a stumbling block. To the Greeks, wisdom. I believe that's true, don't you? Amen. Everywhere you go. But listen, I'm back on my subject now. What kind of church are you looking for? What kind of church should you look for? Do you know? I'm looking for a church. I'm talking about if I was looking for a church. I'd be looking for a church. Amen. And I'd be looking, and I would be not judging people, but I would be taking into consideration what was preached and what was not preached, what was taught, what was not taught. Amen. And I wouldn't settle down in one until I was satisfied that the pastor was a true pastor and a man called of God. Amen. And in the leadership, amen, and how the church is run. Certain, all these things come into play. But listen, what church is, I'll tell you what church is. It is vital to the Christian, but it also can be victorious to the Christian. In other words, is that church, do they see the seriousness of the preaching? Do they see, listen, and of course you say, well, they preach against sin. Well, certainly they do. Amen. That really doesn't bother me for a pastor to really come down on sin. Amen. But he also should preach salvation sweet. Amen. And let me say to you, a church, the right kind of a church, is vital, and it should be victorious. Amen. I mean, overcoming all the obstacles that, listen, come up in a church, where they're vibrant, amen, and where they claim the victory over all this. I'm talking about a church as a whole now, amen, and the attitude and the ambition. Notice this now. I'm going to continue, and here's the rest of the message. What kind of church are you looking for? What kind of church should you look for? And I'll tell you one that's rich in vitality and victorious. Well, let me give you my points today. Where Christ, a church that is one, where Christ is looked for or looked to in the church. Do you know Christ is head over all things to the church, and we must look to Christ for his leadership in the church. He is the one who's head over all things to the church, spiritually speaking. Amen. And we want a spiritual blessing, and we want, listen, messages that will bring spiritual blessings. And we look to Christ, don't we? Because he's the only one that can bless the church. Listen, I've been in church and had the greatest blessings I've ever had. Get so excited and so intense, amen, that I could not contain myself. I believe every once in a while you ought to say a hearty amen, don't you? And I'll tell you one thing, where I've pastored and where I go sometimes, it don't bother me if people shout. That's what they need today. It needs to be original. It needs to be heartfelt. But let me say, there's nothing wrong with a shouting church. Amen. Well, and then let me say to you, secondly, where the wonders of God are a priority. Amen. I've never, listen, forgotten who God is. I've never forgotten that he's the great God, creator of the heavens and the earth and all that is. The great God Almighty, all-knowing and all-present. The great God Jehovah of Abraham, Isaac, Jacob, and the church. I've never forgot that. I've never ceased to listen, to be amazed. That's what wonder is. It's wonderful. Amen. I've never ceased to be amazed when God's presence is there. Amen. Where the wonders of God are a priority. Not a playhouse, but a powerhouse. Amen. Laodicea was kind of a playhouse.
But I'm talking about a powerhouse, amen. Listen, where Christ is looked to, where the wonders of God has priority, where the wisdom of God is preached. You know, I've said it many times here recently. He is made unto us, Christ is made unto us wisdom, sanctification, righteousness, and redemption. Amen. A man. You see that the church is centered on Christ and his wisdom, not necessarily just the, and we're supposed to be wise in our doings and all that, but not just because a certain person has good wisdom. Amen. Christ is made unto us wisdom, sanctification, righteousness, and redemption. And then notice this now. And I like this, amen. The well of God is still pouring out. That's the kind of church I want to go. You say, what are you talking about when the well of God is still pouring out? Did the Samaritan woman there, amen, did she not get the water from the well, amen, but she also got the water of the Word, amen, and Christ is the Word. And let me say you, that well is still pouring out, amen. Christ is head over all things to the church. He's still pouring out the water, amen. The water is the Word, and still pouring out, amen. And let me say to you, I brought this up recently, not a cistern. You know a cistern. When I was young, I had to drink out of a cistern. And all I'd ever drank out before was a spring. And I'll tell you one thing, the spring water was so much better than a cistern. Old stale water, amen. I like it where there's new things come out in a church, amen. Where, listen, the wonders of God and the wisdom of God, and the well is still running, amen. Not this repetitive stuff, amen. Well, praise God. And where the Word of God is powerful, you'll know when a preacher is preaching in power and demonstration of the Spirit of God, and where the water is still pure as crystal, amen. The water of the Word, amen, is still pure as crystal. All you can look into these things, and they really enlighten me, amen. And listen, let me finish quickly. Whether Christ is looked to, the wonders of God has priority, the wisdom of God is preached, the well is still pouring out, where the Word of God is powerful, the water is still pure as crystal, and worship is public but personal. Neighbor, that's the key to the whole thing. I want a church where I can go in. It's public. It's a church in the community. Amen. And I can go in, but I can worship personally. I don't have to. I'm not depending on others to do my worshiping for me. I'm going to go in and I'm going to worship the Lord Jesus Christ in the midst of the church. And that's what you should. We don't worship other people. We worship Christ. Amen. And Him crucified. Notice this now. And the last one. Where worldliness has no place. Let me say to you, the church, many churches, they've gone worldly. Listen, they've changed the Word of God. I could give you all kinds of instances. What kind of a church are you looking for, and what kind of a church should you look for? Well, I've tried to answer you today, and until next week, may God bless, is my prayer.

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2: ABC News, I'm Mike Dubusky. Malnutrition, inadequate medical care, and unsanitary living spaces. That's how detainees in Newark, New Jersey describe the living conditions at the migrant detention facility known as Delaney Hall. Those concerns have sparked protests outside the building, with multiple people arrested by police last night after clashing with ICE agents. New Jersey Governor Mikey Sherrill says protests shouldn't take away from the main issue, addressing the conditions at Delaney Hall.
3: Congress members have been doing an incredible amount of work and an incredible job getting inside routinely, sometimes spending hours tracking individuals down for families, but that shouldn't be the case. I mean, we should know exactly who's in which facility, why they are being held, and their due process rights should be respected.
2: Still no movement when it comes to negotiations with Iran to end the fighting. Reopening the Strait of Hormuz and drawing down Iran's nuclear program remain the sticking points. This is ABC News. There are calls for police accountability in Shelby, North Carolina, after a now viral video shows a woman getting punched repeatedly by a police officer. The video shows the officer, whose name was not released, hitting Sherry Moore. Moore from ABC's Morgan Norwood.
4: Then a second officer runs into frame.
5: Let's go! Let's go!
4: But the first officer continues to punch her as she screeches in pain.
5: I got her!
4: Sherry Moore eventually handcuffed and at one point telling officers she's having a mental health crisis, saying she's not on her medication. Moore charged with breaking and entering, resisting arrest, and assault on a government official. Those charges later dropped.
2: The officer has been fired, but Moore's family and demonstrators want him to face charges. And the matchup is set for the NBA Finals after the San Antonio Spurs ousted the Oklahoma City Thunder last night. They'll take on the New York Knicks in the playoffs. I'm Mike Dubusky, ABC News.
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8: From the WKRK Forecast Center, I'm meteorologist Matthew Harding. Partly to mostly cloudy this afternoon with an isolated shower or storm possible. Highs in the upper 70s, a light southeast wind. Scattered evening storms, then mostly cloudy tonight, lows around 60. A mix of clouds and sun for Monday with a few showers and storms in the afternoon. Highs in the mid-80s. A few evening showers and storms, then partly cloudy tomorrow night, the low 60. Partly sunny with scattered showers and storms Tuesday. Highs around 80.
9: 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From everyone at Hemp Hill Vinyl Siding and Metal Roofing of Blairsville, Georgia, God bless.
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12: 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Keep looking up. The sky is the limit.

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I'm Greg Goodman, and we're playing Southern Gospel music all day and all night long on 105.5 FM, 1320 AM, and cable channel 25. 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

0: Sometimes all it takes is one good song to remind you that everything's going to be all right. 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
0: On behalf of President Dr. Donna Tipton Rogers, the Board of Trustees, and the faculty and staff of Tri-County Community College in Murphy, we congratulate all the 2026 graduates. Your continued success in education is our mission. Therefore, never stop learning, dreaming, and achieving.
2: Joey and Sonia Reed of Appalachian Land Company of Murphy say big congratulations go out to all the graduates, but especially to nephew Pearson Hughes. God's blessings on the graduates.
0: From the folks at Sean's Home Furnishings in beautiful Blairsville, Georgia, congratulations to all the 2026 graduates for completing yet another stepping stone on this journey called life. Keep looking up. The sky is the limit.
2: The journey of life brings both challenges and chances. May you snatch the chances and beat the challenges. From the folks at Eddie Cook Supply Center in Marble, congratulations to all graduates. To all graduates from Rose Tree Service of Murphy, congratulations. And may your graduation be the start of a lifetime filled with joy and achievement. We wish you an abundance of health, wealth, and happiness.
1: Quick Lane, next to Jackie Jones Ford in Hayesville, wants to send out hearty congratulations to all graduates. Remember, this is only the beginning of your journey, and we wish you continued growth and success in your pathway towards the future.
2: Our community celebrates with a fine list of graduates from our area schools. Pastor Chris Rumfeld and the congregation of First Free Will Baptist Church of Hayesville congratulates each one of you. Your future is bright. Dr. Dan Eichenbaum, with offices in Murphy, Blairsville, and Ellijay, says congratulations to all graduates. As you travel this road of life, may you have good health, great success, and much happiness. So proud of you.

Hey, it's Greg Goodman. Nothing like a good Southern gospel song to brighten the day, and we've got plenty more coming up right here on Christian Radio, WKRK, serving the mountains of North Carolina, Georgia, and Tennessee.

0: The message in this music never goes out of style. Faith, hope, and encouragement. That's what we're all about on WKRK.
1: Congratulations to all graduates. 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
0: From the folks at Sean's Home Furnishings in beautiful Blairsville, Georgia, congratulations to all the 2026 graduates for completing yet another stepping stone on this journey called life. Keep looking up. The sky is the limit.
2: Anything is possible. All you have to do is believe in yourself. The staff at Jackie Jones Ford in Hayesville would like to wish all area graduates the best in what lies ahead. And best of luck. Jackie Jones Ford, 1493 Highway 64, Hayesville. Here's to the memories you've made and the dreams you're about to chase. From Gephardt Outdoors, Valley River Avenue, Murphy. 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
2: ABC News, I'm Mike Dubusky. Three people were taken into custody by police last night during the latest standoff between ICE agents and protesters in Newark, New Jersey. Demonstrations have cropped up protesting the conditions that detainees report inside a migrant detention facility there called Delaney Hall.
3: The barricades separated them. But their words clashed across a divide.
4: I am a proud boy. I'm proud of it.
5: Immigration came to my house at 4 a.m, broke down my door, and took all of my tenants.
3: Immigration advocates say they're standing in solidarity with hundreds of detainees staging a hunger strike over what they call deplorable conditions inside.
2: ABC's Crystal Cranmore in New Jersey. The IDF now says three people were injured during a deliberate car ramming attack in the West Bank today, and the Ebola outbreak in Central Africa continues to trouble global health authorities with over 900 suspected cases. This is ABC News. A new drug shows some benefits for people diagnosed with one of the deadliest kinds of cancer. ABC's Brian Clark has more.
6: In a trial, patients with metastatic pancreatic cancer who took a new drug almost doubled their survival time. The daily pill, not chemotherapy, blocks a protein that fuels tumor growth. Of 500 patients, those who took the drug lived for a median of 13.2 months compared to 6.7 months for chemotherapy patients. The study was published in the New England Journal of Medicine, presented Sunday at the American Society for Clinical Oncology's meeting. The FDA plans to expedite its review. Brian Clark, ABC News.
2: Meanwhile, a new blood test is showing some promising signs of detecting a person's likelihood of developing cancer. The trial of that screening from a company called Galeri found an increase in cancer detections that were caught in earlier stages. And in Utah, 20 boats had to be removed from the Great Salt Lake because the water level in that lake has gotten too low. I'm Mike Dubusky, ABC News.
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9: From the WKRK Forecast Center, I'm meteorologist Matthew Harding. Partly to mostly cloudy this afternoon with an isolated shower or storm possible. Highs in the upper 70s, a light southeast wind. Scattered evening storms, then mostly cloudy tonight, lows around 60. A mix of clouds and sun for Monday with a few showers and storms in the afternoon. Highs in the mid-80s. A few evening showers and storms, then partly cloudy tomorrow night, the low 60. Partly sunny with scattered showers and storms Tuesday. Highs around 80.
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13: On behalf of President Dr. Donna Tipton Rogers, the Board of Trustees, and the faculty and staff of Tri-County Community College in Murphy, we congratulate all the 2026 graduates. Your continued success in education is our mission. Therefore, never stop learning, dreaming, and achieving.
14: Joey and Sonia Reed of Appalachian Land Company of Murphy say big congratulations go out to all the graduates, but especially to nephew Pearson Hughes. God's blessings on the graduates.
13: From the folks at Sean's Home Furnishings in beautiful Blairsville, Georgia, congratulations to all the 2026 graduates for completing yet another stepping stone on this journey called life. Keep looking up. The sky is the limit. Graduation is a major achievement, and from everyone at Julie's Place in Peachtree, congratulations to all graduates. And special best wishes to our coworkers, Callie, Kylie, Brooke, Josiah, Josie, and Ray. We are so very proud of you all.

from the Valley River to the Hiawassee and all across the Tri-State Mountain region. This is Christian Radio WKRK Murphy. Thanks for making us a part of your day.

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0: From the folks at Sean's Home Furnishings in beautiful Blairsville, Georgia, congratulations to all the 2026 graduates for completing yet another stepping stone on this journey called life. Keep looking up. The sky is the limit.
2: Anything is possible. All you have to do is believe in yourself. The staff at Jackie Jones Ford in Hayesville would like to wish all area graduates the best in what lies ahead. And best of luck. Jackie Jones Ford, 1493 Highway 64, Hayesville.
3: Graduation is a major achievement. The City Lock Service family of Murphy says they're happy that you've achieved this great milestone and wish all graduates great success in life. Congratulations to all the graduates.

Murphy sits right here in the corner of North Carolina, just a short drive from Georgia and Tennessee. And from here, we're sending Southern gospel music across the mountains on WKRK.

0: One of the best things about Southern gospel music is the message. It's about faith, hope, and loving one another. You'll hear plenty of that right here on WKRK.
1: Our community celebrates with a fine list of graduates from our area schools. Pastor Chris Rumfeld and the congregation of First Free Will Baptist Church of Hayesville congratulates each one of you. Your future is bright. Congratulations to all graduates from Monte Alban Mexican Restaurant, 64 West in Murphy. We are proud of your accomplishments, and we know each of you will continue to do great things in your future endeavors. May your future fly to wherever you want to go. Congratulations from Monte Alban Mexican Restaurant, Murphy.
0: From the folks at Sean's Home Furnishings in beautiful Blairsville, Georgia, congratulations to all the 2026 graduates for completing yet another stepping stone on this journey called life. Keep looking up. The sky is the limit.
1: The journey of life brings both challenges and chances. May you snatch the chances and beat the challenges. From the folks at Eddie Cook Supply Center in Marble, congratulations to all graduates.
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If you grew up in the mountains, chances are you grew up hearing music just like this. Southern Gospel is a part of who we are, and we're proud to share it every day on WKRK.

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1: ABC News, I'm Mike Dubosky. State police in New Jersey last night arrested three people outside Delaney Hall, the migrant detention facility that's been at the center of violent clashes with ICE officials. Detainees there describe inhumane conditions and insufficient medical care. New Jersey Governor Mikey Sherrill.
2: Having worked with New Jersey State Police and local law enforcement, I know how well trained they are, the best in the nation. I trust them to follow our Constitution. I knew it would be better to have them handle the situation rather than ICE.
1: The Department of Homeland Security says family visitation hours resumed today at Delaney Hall, and ICE has denied that detainees there are conducting a hunger strike. As tensions continue to flare in the Middle East, there's still no word on a potential short-term peace deal between the U.S. and Iran, and WHO officials overseeing the opening of a new Ebola treatment facility in the Democratic Republic of the Congo today. This is ABC News. Many of the musical acts who were tapped to play at the Great American State Fair have dropped out. The event was organized by Freedom 250, a group affiliated with the Trump administration set up to organize events commemorating the 250th anniversary of the founding of the United States. Many of the musicians say the event was falsely sold to them as nonpartisan. ABC News senior White House correspondent Selena Wang.
3: Overnight, the president then floated the idea of replacing the entire event with a Make America Great rally instead. He said to do that instead of, quote, having overpriced singers who nobody wants to hear, whose music is boring, and yet who do nothing but complain.
1: And more trouble in the skies with a United Airlines flight having to be evacuated this weekend because of a Bluetooth device.
4: They have a security. Everyone's evacuating. Someone decided to name their Bluetooth device a certain four-letter word, so they're evacuating their aircraft.
1: Air traffic control audio there from ATC.com. I'm Mike Dubosky, ABC News.
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7: From the WKRK Forecast Center, I'm meteorologist Matthew Harding. Partly to mostly cloudy this afternoon with an isolated shower or storm possible. Highs in the upper 70s, a light southeast wind. Scattered evening storms, then mostly cloudy tonight, lows around 60. A mix of clouds and sun for Monday with a few showers and storms in the afternoon. Highs in the mid-80s. A few evening showers and storms, then partly cloudy tomorrow night, the low 60. Partly sunny with scattered showers and storms Tuesday. Highs around 80.
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8: Joey and Sonia Reed of Appalachian Land Company of Murphy say big congratulations go out to all the graduates, but especially to nephew Pearson Hughes. God's blessings on the graduates. Our community celebrates with a fine list of graduates from our area schools. Pastor Chris Rumfeld and the congregation of First Free Will Baptist Church of Hayesville congratulates each one of you. Your future is bright. The journey of life brings both challenges and chances. May you snatch the chances and beat the challenges. From the folks at Eddie Cook Supply Center in Marble, congratulations to all graduates. Dr. Dan Eichenbaum with offices in Murphy, Blairsville, and Ellijay says congratulations to all graduates. As you travel this road of life, may you have good health, great success, and much happiness. So proud of you. Here's to the memories you've made and the dreams you're about to chase. From Gephardt Outdoors, Valley River Avenue, Murphy. Congratulations, all graduates. Take pride in how far you've come. Have faith in how far you can go.
9: On behalf of President Dr. Donna Tipton Rogers, the Board of Trustees, and the faculty and staff of Tri-County Community College in Murphy, we congratulate all the 2026 graduates. Your continued success in education is our mission. Therefore, never stop learning, dreaming, and achieving.

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More of it on the way, right here on Christian Radio, WKRK.

0: Hey, it's Greg Goodman. If you've been with us for a while today, thank you. And if you just found us on the dial, welcome. This is Christian Radio, WKRK, playing Southern Gospel music around the clock.
1: Our community celebrates with a fine list of graduates from our area schools. Pastor Chris Rumfeld and the congregation of First Free Will Baptist Church of Hayesville congratulates each one of you. Your future is bright. Anything is possible. All you have to do is believe in yourself. The staff at Jackie Jones Ford in Hayesville would like to wish all area graduates the best in what lies ahead. And best of luck. Jackie Jones Ford, 1493 Highway 64, Hayesville. Graduation is a major achievement. The City Lock Service family of Murphy says they're happy that you've achieved this great milestone and wish all graduates great success in life. Congratulations to all the graduates.
2: Congratulations to all graduates. All of the hard work you put in has paid off. We wish that success keeps following you in everything that you do, today and always. From everyone at Hemp Hill Vinyl Siding and Metal Roofing of Blairsville, Georgia, God bless.
1: 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We wish you an abundance of health, wealth, and happiness.

Hey, it's Greg Goodman. Southern gospel music has a way of reminding us that no matter what we're facing, there's always hope ahead. More great music is coming up.

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1: 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We wish that success keeps following you in everything that you do, today and always. From everyone at Hemp Hill Vinyl Siding and Metal Roofing of Blairsville, Georgia, God bless.
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0: On behalf of President Dr. Donna Tipton Rogers, the Board of Trustees, and the faculty and staff of Tri-County Community College in Murphy, we congratulate all the 2026 graduates. Your continued success in education is our mission. 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
3: Joey and Sonia Reed of Appalachian Land Company of Murphy say big congratulations go out to all the graduates, but especially to nephew Pearson Hughes. God's blessings on the graduates. Here's to the memories you've made and the dreams you're about to chase. From Gephardt Outdoors, Valley River Avenue, Murphy. Congratulations, all graduates. Take pride in how far you've come. 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
4: 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All you have to do is believe in yourself. The staff at Jackie Jones Ford in Hayesville would like to wish all area graduates the best in what lies ahead. And best of luck, Jackie Jones Ford, 1493 Highway 64, Hayesville.

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1: ABC News, I'm Mike Dabosky. Trump administration officials tell ABC they're getting closer, but so far officially there's no short-term peace agreement with Iran. ABC News chief foreign correspondent Ian Pannell is in Jerusalem.
2: If it's not a great deal, we're not making it.
3: President Trump is demanding Iran reopen the Strait of Hormuz, agree to never develop a nuclear weapon, and allow the U.S. to remove Iran's highly enriched uranium. Iran demanding the U.S. release $12 billion in frozen Iranian assets. But President Trump says no money will be exchanged until further notice. The agreement being negotiated is expected to extend the ceasefire, not end the conflict, which will mean high prices at the pump as one of the world's main oil routes remains out of action. Ian Pannell, ABC News, Jerusalem.
1: And World Health Organization officials helping to open a new Ebola treatment facility in the Democratic Republic of the Congo this weekend amid a growing outbreak of the virus in Central Africa. This is ABC News. Authorities in cities across the country are ramping up violence protection programs amid a surge of takeovers. That's when people congregate around intersections, pulling burnouts and doing donuts in fast cars, often going viral on social media. ABC's Trey Ward is in Chicago.
4: Chicago police squad cars blocked the entrance of Rainbow Beach and South Shore, as the lakefront location was reportedly set to be the scene of the city's next teen takeover, responding to what the city is calling credible reports of planned unauthorized teen gatherings. Mayor Brandon Johnson saying in a statement, quote, "I am urging parents, guardians, and trusted adults to help prevent unsanctioned teen gatherings."
1: And the driver of that bus at the center of a deadly crash in Virginia is now facing charges. Specifically, 48-year-old Jing Dong has been charged with two counts of involuntary manslaughter, and investigators say additional charges are pending. Five people in total were killed in that crash early Friday morning. I'm Mike Dabosky, ABC News.
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7: From the WKRK Forecast Center, this is meteorologist Steve Hamilton. Stationary front over our area for the overnight hours, showers, and some thunderstorms. Possibility will be down around 60 on the low. We could get a few afternoon showers or thunderstorms on Monday. We will have some sunshine, though. Pretty warm. Our high will be in the mid-80s. Scattered showers Monday night. We drop into the upper 50s. We have another cold front and low-pressure system arriving with more rain on Tuesday.
8: The journey of life brings both challenges and chances. 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
1: American businessman and author Harvey McKay says, a great accomplishment shouldn't be the end of the road, just a starting point for the next leap forward. Congratulations, graduates, from United Community Andrews, member FDIC.
2: Joey and Sonia Reed of Appalachian Land Company of Murphy say big congratulations go out to all the graduates, but especially to nephew Pearson Hughes. God's blessings on the graduates.
0: From the folks at Sean's Home Furnishings in beautiful Blairsville, Georgia, congratulations to all the 2026 graduates for completing yet another stepping stone on this journey called life. Keep looking up. The sky is the limit.
2: The journey of life brings both challenges and chances. May you snatch the chances and beat the challenges. From the folks at Eddie Cook Supply Center in Marble, congratulations to all graduates. 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
0: On behalf of President Dr. Donna Tipton Rogers, the Board of Trustees, and the faculty and staff of Tri-County Community College in Murphy, we congratulate all the 2026 graduates. Your continued success in education is our mission. Therefore, never stop learning, dreaming, and achieving. From the folks at Sean's Home Furnishings in beautiful Blairsville, Georgia, congratulations to all the 2026 graduates for completing yet another stepping stone on this journey called life. Keep looking up. The sky is the limit.
3: 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Your future is bright.
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3: Be proud of your accomplishment. 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May you snatch the chances and beat the challenges. From the folks at Eddie Cook Supply Center in Marble, congratulations to all graduates. Joey and Sonia Reed of Appalachian Land Company of Murphy say big congratulations go out to all the graduates, but especially to nephew Pearson Hughes. God's blessings on the graduates.
0: Graduation is a major achievement, and from everyone at Julie's Place in Peachtree, congratulations to all graduates, and special best wishes to our coworkers, Callie, Kylie, Brooke, Josiah, Josie, and Ray. We are so very proud of you all.

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1: ABC News, I'm Wayne Cabot. Oil prices ticking a little higher now on reports from Axios and elsewhere that President Trump is now seeking to change parts of a deal to end his war with Iran. A White House statement says only that Iran can never possess a nuclear weapon. Trump's demand that Iran reopen the Strait of Hormuz has not been met. Trump telling Fox News, I'm in no hurry. Acknowledging gas prices are high, Kevin Hassett, director of the White House National Economic Council on ABC's This Week.
2: It's something that we're working on, doing lots of different things to minimize the disruption. And hopefully, again, that the problem in the Gulf will be over soon and then things will go back to normal.
1: Brazil monitoring two people for possible Ebola, both recently traveled to the DRC and Uganda. A United flight about to leave Newark for Spain was evacuated after a passenger got cute naming their Bluetooth.
3: Someone decided to name their Bluetooth speaker a certain name, so they have a security concern there.
1: Audio from ATC.com. We don't know what that name was. This is ABC News. Ukraine President Zelensky expects a major Russian attack either tonight or tomorrow night with drones, cruise missiles, and ballistic missiles, saying the intelligence comes from U.S. and European partners. He's telling Ukrainians to be prepared to enter bomb shelters. Total blackout in St. Thomas and St. John again today, the second this weekend. Let's give some respect to the lowly pigeon. Studies of pigeon migrations show the birds have a sort of internal compass. German scientists have found a magnetic-like material in their liver that aligns with the Earth's magnetic field. University of Bonn researcher Christian Kurtz telling ABC News.
4: Our study also contains evidence that all these macrophages, all these immune cells in the liver are connected to nerves. And these nerves, the vagus nerve, for example, they all go to the brain.
1: In the wild, pigeons can migrate up to 1,200 miles in a season, but in cities, they tend to just hang around. I'm Wayne Cabot, ABC News.
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7: From the WKRK Forecast Center, this is meteorologist Steve Hamilton. Stationary front over our area for the overnight hours, showers, and some thunderstorms. Possibility will be down around 60 on the low. We could get a few afternoon showers or thunderstorms on Monday. We will have some sunshine, though. Pretty warm. Our high will be in the mid-80s. Scattered showers Monday night. We drop into the upper 50s. We have another cold front and low-pressure system arriving with more rain on Tuesday.

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0: We have more great Southern Gospel songs lined up for you. I'm Greg Goodman. 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